0: but it's Manasseh Aitita still at left tackle. Tristan Smith at left guard. Mason Myers at center. Will Saxton at right guard. And Sterling Wiggins at right tackle. Jaden Hamm is a tight end on the right. Handed off to Solomon Baggett. He's upended by Jamel Johnson, the safety. Right around the 36-yard line. It'll be second and long coming up. And that will be the final play of this third quarter. So with three quarters in the books here at Amon Carter Stadium in Fort Worth, our score is TCU 21, A-State 7. Red Wolves football will continue in a moment.
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0: 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After three quarters for Fort Worth, TCU leads the Red Wolves by the count of 21-7. Mid-game numbers brought to you by Arkansas State University, TCU. Leading in total yards, 357-240. Horned Frogs with 259 through the air, 98 on the ground. A-State, 114 through the air, 126 on the ground. Each team has just two penalties tonight. They all came in the first half. First downs favor TCU, 16-9. Third downs for the Red Wolves are 3 of 10. Butch Jones team 0 for 2 on fourth, including going fourth or coming up short on fourth and goal from the one earlier in this second half. TCU 7 of 12 on third down, 1 of 2 on fourth. Red Wolves do have a takeaway, interception by Kyle Williams coming back in the first half. TCU, how about this? They do not have a sack or a tackle for a loss tonight. Red Wolves have one sack and two tackles for a loss. And despite TCU leading it by two scores going into the fourth, you still feel like the Red Wolves are very much in this football game, especially if they can go down and get some points on this opening drive of the fourth quarter. Trey Owens, 8 of 18 through the air for 114 yards. The quarterback also the leading rusher, 5 carries for 67 yards. As Trey Owens and that A-State offense are out on the field to begin this fourth quarter. Owens airing it out, going deep right side, and it's incomplete down the right sideline. He was looking for Hunter Summers. Coverage by Vernon Glover, the fourth-year corner.
6: Yeah, this has been a really good matchup all night. These guys have been going at it. It's best on best, good on good. And you got to like that matchup, but it's just an overthrow on a go ball for Trey Owens.
0: That'll bring up third and 9 for the Red Wolves from their own 36-yard line. Chauncey Cobb, a lot.

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6: Well, Coach, I'm sure there were some positives to take out of this game tonight. Really battled. It seemed like your team showed great effort and energy throughout the game. What are your takeaways from tonight?
7: Well, really proud of our players, the way they competed. I thought they competed for 60 minutes. But critical down execution when you really look at it. And it's really in both halves and that consistency. And, you know, for us to be the team I know we can be, we got to fall in love with the details. And the details, you know, when you play good teams like that, when you make mistakes, you know, it's going to find its way to success. And you look at the first half, we give up an explosive touchdown on third and long. That's a four-point play. Fourth and two early on, we don't convert. And everything is about momentum. And then we didn't make the routine plays routinely. We didn't make those in the first half. We had a couple receivers running open, and we normally hit those. And, again, we'll learn. We'll be better for it. And then if you kind of follow up the same thing in the second half, it really, again, comes down to critical down execution. You look at his fourth and goal, it's 14-7 right now. I thought we never relinquished the momentum. You know, we were always right there. And you got a chance to make it 14-14 in the middle of third quarter. And we don't get that done. But then, okay, we need to rally, force a three and out, and we still win in the field position. And we allow them to go on a drive that eclipses over 8 minutes, and they go 99 yards and kind of put the game away on that. And again, these are all things as we move forward. And again, kind of the Achilles heel right now is they scored to make it 21-7 on a third and goal situation. So these are all things to be the team that we need to be. It starts with us as coaches, it starts with me, and it starts with our players with just attention to detail. And I know they will. But I think what I saw was a team that had heart, that played to the bitter end. The score is not any indicative of the game. I thought they competed, but again, you cannot make those mistakes because against good football teams, they'll make you pay the consequences for, and that's what they were able to do.
6: Defensively, had some highlights. You had the Cal Williams interception, and your defense played really well throughout the entirety of the first half tonight.
7: Really, I thought they played well enough to win for about three and a half quarters. We didn't really help them much offensively tonight.

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1: Reporters for CNN, MS Now, and Politico had their credentials confiscated while being turned away from the White House today. The move comes a day after President Trump said he was barring the outlets because of their constant fake news reporting. MS Now was the first to confirm the badges carried by its journalists didn't work this morning when they tried to enter the White House grounds. Multiple news organizations and free speech groups quickly denounced the ban and cited the constitutional right to freedom of the press. The U.S. will be placing more sanctions on Russia over its war with Ukraine. President Trump on Friday signed a bill called the Lindsey O. Graham Sanctioning Russia and Iran Act of 2026. It also allows Trump to impose tariffs on countries that are within the top five purchasers of Russian oil, including China and India. California public health officials are warning about possible measles exposure across multiple counties after an infected passenger traveled across the country on trains and buses. Lisa Carton reports.
2: The California Department of Public Health said the unvaccinated passenger traveled through the state using Amtrak trains and thruway buses. Exposure likely happened in Alameda, Butte, Kern, Los Angeles, Sacramento, and San Joaquin counties. The passenger arrived in California from an Amtrak train to Los Angeles on September 10th. After arriving in L.A., they took a route to Bakersfield and then went to Stockton, Oroville, Sacramento, and Emeryville before leaving the state for Denver on September 14th. I'm Lisa Carton.
1: Scientists have discovered an enormous crater on the moon that's bigger than the Roman Colosseum. A study published in Science Advances says the crater measures about 728 feet across and 141 feet deep and was created sometime between April 11th and May 22nd, 2024. A NASA blog says researchers believe a fragment of an asteroid or a comet, possibly the size of a 3 to 6 story building, hit the lunar surface and created the crater. I'm Rob Martier. The U.S. Central Command says the military has escorted 1 billion barrels of oil and over 2,000 commercial vessels out of the Persian Gulf in recent months. The announcement was made today by CENTCOM leader Admiral Brad Cooper in a video. U.S. forces use air and naval assets to protect tankers while targeting Iran's ability to attack commercial shipping. Carrot Top is reportedly in a Las Vegas hospital after an attempted suicide. Jim Forbes has the latest.
3: TMZ says the Las Vegas comedian, whose real name is Scott Thompson, attempted suicide Friday and was rushed to a local hospital. The report says his Friday night show at the Luxor was canceled as a result. His representative told TMZ that, quote, Mr. Thompson is recovering in the hospital and is receiving the care and support he needs, and that his family and those closest to him, quote, respectfully ask for privacy. The 61-year-old Thompson is known for his signature long red hair and prop comedy and has the longest-running show in Las Vegas. I'm Jim Forbes.
1: A Manhattan judge says no to an MTA plan to allow subway station token booths to go unstaffed under certain circumstances. Larry Kofsky reports.
4: The policy announced in January called for leaving token booths locked and unstaffed for an 8-hour shift if the scheduled agent either called out sick or was on vacation. Gothamist reports the Transport Workers Union sued, saying the policy discriminated against riders with disabilities and amounted to unlawfully limiting access to the subway. The judge agreed, adding that the MTA also failed to hold a required public hearing before implementing the policy. I'm Larry Kofsky.
1: It's time to break out the pumpkin spice. Many across the country have noticed a change in the weather as nights grow longer. That's because the official start of autumn is this Tuesday. That's when the fall equinox occurs in the Northern Hemisphere. The Old Farmer's Almanac says the equinox will occur at 8:04 p.m. Eastern Time on Tuesday night. I'm Rob Martier.
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6: Everyone's skies are going to be clear tonight as temperatures settle close to 70 degrees. Tomorrow for Sunday, we're expecting sunshine and another hot day, I'm afraid. Afternoon highs will be close to 100 degrees. After that, however, we are going to start getting slightly cooler. Monday will bring in a slight chance of a shower or storm through the afternoon and early evening. Still hot, but the high, 95. And then for Tuesday, sunny and highs in the mid-80s. From the Arkansas Now Weather Center, I'm meteorologist Laura Huckabee.

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7: Hi everyone, skies are going to be clear tonight as temperatures settle close to 70 degrees. Tomorrow for Sunday, we're expecting sunshine and another hot day, I'm afraid. Afternoon highs will be close to 100 degrees. After that, however, we are going to start getting slightly cooler. Monday will bring in a slight chance of a shower or storm through the afternoon and early evening. Still hot, but the high, 95. And then for Tuesday, sunny and highs in the mid-80s. From the Arkansas Now Weather Center, I'm meteorologist Laura Huckabee.

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Everyone's skies are going to be clear tonight as temperatures settle close to 70 degrees. Tomorrow for Sunday, we're expecting sunshine and another hot day, I'm afraid. Afternoon highs will be close to 100 degrees. After that, however, we are going to start getting slightly cooler. Monday will bring in a slight chance of a shower or storm through the afternoon and early evening. Still hot, but the high, 95. And then for Tuesday, sunny and highs in the mid-80s. From the Arkansas Now Weather Center, I'm meteorologist Laura Huckabee.

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1: Reporters for CNN, MS Now, and Politico had their credentials confiscated while being turned away from the White House today. The move comes a day after President Trump said he was barring the outlets because of their constant fake news reporting. MS Now was the first to confirm the badges carried by its journalists didn't work this morning when they tried to enter the White House grounds. Multiple news organizations and free speech groups quickly denounced the ban and cited the constitutional right to freedom of the press. The U.S. will be placing more sanctions on Russia over its war with Ukraine. President Trump on Friday signed a bill called the Lindsey O. Graham Sanctioning Russia and Iran Act of 2026. It also allows Trump to impose tariffs on countries that are within the top five purchasers of Russian oil, including China and India. California public health officials are warning about possible measles exposure across multiple counties after an infected passenger traveled across the country on trains and buses. Lisa Carton reports.
2: The California Department of Public Health said the unvaccinated passenger traveled through the state using Amtrak trains and thruway buses. Exposure likely happened in Alameda, Butte, Kern, Los Angeles, Sacramento, and San Joaquin counties. The passenger arrived in California from an Amtrak train to Los Angeles on September 10th. After arriving in L.A., they took a route to Bakersfield and then went to Stockton, Oroville, Sacramento, and Emeryville before leaving the state for Denver on September 14th. I'm Lisa Carton.
1: Scientists have discovered an enormous crater on the moon that's bigger than the Roman Colosseum. A study published in Science Advances says the crater measures about 728 feet across and 141 feet deep and was created sometime between April 11th and May 22nd, 2024. A NASA blog says researchers believe a fragment of an asteroid or a comet, possibly the size of a 3 to 6 story building, hit the lunar surface and created the crater. I'm Rob Martier. The U.S. Central Command says the military has escorted 1 billion barrels of oil and over 2,000 commercial vessels out of the Persian Gulf in recent months. The announcement was made today by CENTCOM leader Admiral Brad Cooper in a video. U.S. forces use air and naval assets to protect tankers while targeting Iran's ability to attack commercial shipping. Carrot Top is reportedly in a Las Vegas hospital after an attempted suicide. Jim Forbes has the latest.
3: TMZ says the Las Vegas comedian, whose real name is Scott Thompson, attempted suicide Friday and was rushed to a local hospital. The report says his Friday night show at the Luxor was canceled as a result. His representative told TMZ that, quote, Mr. Thompson is recovering in the hospital and is receiving the care and support he needs, and that his family and those closest to him, quote, respectfully ask for privacy. The 61-year-old Thompson is known for his signature long red hair and prop comedy and has the longest-running show in Las Vegas. I'm Jim Forbes.
1: A Manhattan judge says no to an MTA plan to allow subway station token booths to go unstaffed under certain circumstances. Larry Kofsky reports.
4: The policy announced in January called for leaving token booths locked and unstaffed for an 8-hour shift if the scheduled agent either called out sick or was on vacation. Gothamist reports the Transport Workers Union sued, saying the policy discriminated against riders with disabilities and amounted to unlawfully limiting access to the subway. The judge agreed, adding that the MTA also failed to hold a required public hearing before implementing the policy. I'm Larry Kofsky.
1: It's time to break out the pumpkin spice. Many across the country have noticed a change in the weather as nights grow longer. That's because the official start of autumn is this Tuesday. That's when the fall equinox occurs in the Northern Hemisphere. The Old Farmer's Almanac says the equinox will occur at 8:04 p.m. Eastern Time on Tuesday night. I'm Rob Martier.
5: Hi everyone, skies are going to be clear tonight as temperatures settle close to 70 degrees. Tomorrow for Sunday, we're expecting sunshine and another hot day, I'm afraid. Afternoon highs will be close to 100 degrees. After that, however, we are going to start getting slightly cooler. Monday will bring in a slight chance of a shower storm through the afternoon and early evening. Still hot, but the high, 95. And then for Tuesday, sunny and highs in the mid-80s. From the Arkansas Now Weather Center, I'm meteorologist Laura Huckabee.

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1: Hi everyone, skies are going to be clear tonight as temperatures settle close to 70 degrees. Tomorrow for Sunday, we're expecting sunshine and another hot day, I'm afraid. Afternoon highs will be close to 100 degrees. After that, however, we are going to start getting slightly cooler. Monday will bring in a slight chance of a shower or storm through the afternoon and early evening. Still hot, but the high, 95. And then for Tuesday, sunny and highs in the mid-80s. From the Arkansas Now Weather Center, I'm meteorologist Laura Huckabee.

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1: Hi everyone, skies are going to be clear tonight as temperatures settle close to 70 degrees. Tomorrow for Sunday, we're expecting sunshine and another hot day, I'm afraid. Afternoon highs will be close to 100 degrees. After that, however, we are going to start getting slightly cooler. Monday will bring in a slight chance of a shower or storm through the afternoon and early evening. Still hot, but the high, 95. And then for Tuesday, sunny and highs in the mid-80s. From the Arkansas Now Weather Center, I'm meteorologist Laura Huckabee.

saw the old man's face. Front page obituary, he was a millionaire. He left his fortune to some guy he barely knew. His kids were mad as hell.

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1: Reporters for CNN, MS Now, and Politico had their credentials confiscated while being turned away from the White House today. The move comes a day after President Trump said he was barring the outlets because of their constant fake news reporting. MS Now was the first to confirm the badges carried by its journalists didn't work this morning when they tried to enter the White House grounds. Multiple news organizations and free speech groups quickly denounced the ban and cited the constitutional right to freedom of the press. The U.S. will be placing more sanctions on Russia over its war with Ukraine. President Trump on Friday signed a bill called the Lindsey O. Graham Sanctioning Russia and Iran Act of 2026. It also allows Trump to impose tariffs on countries that are within the top five purchasers of Russian oil, including China and India. California public health officials are warning about possible measles exposure across multiple counties after an infected passenger traveled across the country on trains and buses. Lisa Carton reports.
2: The California Department of Public Health said the unvaccinated passenger traveled through the state using Amtrak trains and thruway buses. Exposure likely happened in Alameda, Butte, Kern, Los Angeles, Sacramento, and San Joaquin counties. The passenger arrived in California from an Amtrak train to Los Angeles on September 10th. After arriving in L.A., they took a route to Bakersfield and then went to Stockton, Oroville, Sacramento, and Emeryville before leaving the state for Denver on September 14th. I'm Lisa Carton.
1: Scientists have discovered an enormous crater on the moon that's bigger than the Roman Colosseum. A study published in Science Advances says the crater measures about 728 feet across and 141 feet deep and was created sometime between April 11th and May 22nd, 2024. A NASA blog says researchers believe a fragment of an asteroid or a comet, possibly the size of a 3 to 6 story building, hit the lunar surface and created the crater. I'm Rob Martier. The U.S. Central Command says the military has escorted 1 billion barrels of oil and over 2,000 commercial vessels out of the Persian Gulf in recent months. The announcement was made today by CENTCOM leader Admiral Brad Cooper in a video. U.S. forces use air and naval assets to protect tankers while targeting Iran's ability to attack commercial shipping. Carrot Top is reportedly in a Las Vegas hospital after an attempted suicide. Jim Forbes has the latest.
3: TMZ says the Las Vegas comedian, whose real name is Scott Thompson, attempted suicide Friday and was rushed to a local hospital. The report says his Friday night show at the Luxor was canceled as a result. His representative told TMZ that, quote, Mr. Thompson is recovering in the hospital and is receiving the care and support he needs, and that his family and those closest to him, quote, respectfully ask for privacy. The 61-year-old Thompson is known for his signature long red hair and prop comedy and has the longest-running show in Las Vegas. I'm Jim Forbes.
1: A Manhattan judge says no to an MTA plan to allow subway station token booths to go unstaffed under certain circumstances. Larry Kofsky reports.
4: The policy announced in January called for leaving token booths locked and unstaffed for an 8-hour shift if the scheduled agent either called out sick or was on vacation. Gothamist reports the Transport Workers Union sued, saying the policy discriminated against riders with disabilities and amounted to unlawfully limiting access to the subway. The judge agreed, adding that the MTA also failed to hold a required public hearing before implementing the policy. I'm Larry Kofsky.
1: It's time to break out the pumpkin spice. Many across the country have noticed a change in the weather as nights grow longer. That's because the official start of autumn is this Tuesday. That's when the fall equinox occurs in the northern hemisphere. The Old Farmer's Almanac says the equinox will occur at 8:04 p.m. Eastern Time on Tuesday night. I'm Rob Martier.
5: Hi everyone, skies are going to be clear tonight as temperatures settle close to 70 degrees. Tomorrow for Sunday, we're expecting sunshine and another hot day, I'm afraid. Afternoon highs will be close to 100 degrees. After that, however, we are going to start getting slightly cooler. Monday will bring in a slight chance of a shower or storm through the afternoon and early evening. Still hot, but the high, 95. And then for Tuesday, sunny and highs in the mid-80s. From the Arkansas Now Weather Center, I'm meteorologist Laura Huckabee.

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1: Hi, everyone. Skies are going to be clear tonight as temperatures settle close to 70 degrees. Tomorrow, for Sunday, we're expecting sunshine and another hot day, I'm afraid. Afternoon highs will be close to 100 degrees. After that, however, we are going to start getting slightly cooler. Monday will bring in a slight chance of a shower or storm through the afternoon and early evening. Still hot, but the high, 95. And then for Tuesday, sunny and highs in the mid-80s. From the Arkansas Now Weather Center, I'm meteorologist Laura Huckabee.

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1: Hi everyone, skies are going to be clear tonight as temperatures settle close to 70 degrees. Tomorrow for Sunday, we're expecting sunshine and another hot day, I'm afraid. Afternoon highs will be close to 100 degrees. After that, however, we are going to start getting slightly cooler. Monday will bring in a slight chance of a shower storm through the afternoon and early evening. Still hot, but the high, 95. And then for Tuesday, sunny and highs in the mid-80s. From the Arkansas Now Weather Center, I'm meteorologist Laura Huckabee.

couldn't have the toy till his nuggets were gone. A green traffic light turned straight to red. I hit my brakes and mumbled under my breath. His fries went a-flying and his orange drink covered his lap.

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1: Reporters for CNN, MS Now, and Politico had their credentials confiscated while being turned away from the White House today. The move comes a day after President Trump said he was barring the outlets because of their constant fake news reporting. MS Now was the first to confirm the badges carried by its journalists didn't work this morning when they tried to enter the White House grounds. Multiple news organizations and free speech groups quickly denounced the ban and cited the constitutional right to freedom of the press. The U.S. will be placing more sanctions on Russia over its war with Ukraine. President Trump on Friday signed a bill called the Lindsey O. Graham Sanctioning Russia and Iran Act of 2026. It also allows Trump to impose tariffs on countries that are within the top five purchasers of Russian oil, including China and India. California public health officials are warning about possible measles exposure across multiple counties after an infected passenger traveled across the country on trains and buses. Lisa Carton reports.
2: The California Department of Public Health said the unvaccinated passenger traveled through the state using Amtrak trains and thruway buses. Exposure likely happened in Alameda, Butte, Kern, Los Angeles, Sacramento, and San Joaquin counties. The passenger arrived in California from an Amtrak train to Los Angeles on September 10th. After arriving in L.A., they took a route to Bakersfield and then went to Stockton, Oroville, Sacramento, and Emeryville before leaving the state for Denver on September 14th. I'm Lisa Carton.
1: Scientists have discovered an enormous crater on the moon that's bigger than the Roman Colosseum. A study published in Science Advances says the crater measures about 728 feet across and 141 feet deep and was created sometime between April 11th and May 22nd, 2024. A NASA blog says researchers believe a fragment of an asteroid or a comet, possibly the size of a 3 to 6 story building, hit the lunar surface and created the crater. I'm Rob Martier. The U.S. Central Command says the military has escorted 1 billion barrels of oil and over 2,000 commercial vessels out of the Persian Gulf in recent months. The announcement was made today by CENTCOM leader Admiral Brad Cooper in a video. U.S. forces use air and naval assets to protect tankers while targeting Iran's ability to attack commercial shipping. Carrot Top is reportedly in a Las Vegas hospital after an attempted suicide. Jim Forbes has the latest.
3: TMZ says the Las Vegas comedian, whose real name is Scott Thompson, attempted suicide Friday and was rushed to a local hospital. The report says his Friday night show at the Luxor was canceled as a result. His representative told TMZ that, quote, Mr. Thompson is recovering in the hospital and is receiving the care and support he needs, and that his family and those closest to him, quote, respectfully ask for privacy. The 61-year-old Thompson is known for his signature long red hair and prop comedy and has the longest-running show in Las Vegas. I'm Jim Forbes.
1: A Manhattan judge says no to an MTA plan to allow subway station token booths to go unstaffed under certain circumstances. Larry Kofsky reports.
4: The policy announced in January called for leaving token booths locked and unstaffed for an 8-hour shift if the scheduled agent either called out sick or was on vacation. Gothamist reports the Transport Workers Union sued, saying the policy discriminated against riders with disabilities and amounted to unlawfully limiting access to the subway. The judge agreed, adding that the MTA also failed to hold a required public hearing before implementing the policy.

0: Larry Kofsky.
1: It's time to break out the pumpkin spice. Many across the country have noticed a change in the weather as nights grow longer. That's because the official start of autumn is this Tuesday. That's when the fall equinox occurs in the Northern Hemisphere. The Old Farmer's Almanac says the equinox will occur at 8:04 p.m. Eastern Time on Tuesday night. I'm Rob Martier.
2: Hi, everyone. Skies are going to be clear tonight as temperatures settle close to 70 degrees. Tomorrow, for Sunday, we're expecting sunshine and another hot day, I'm afraid. Afternoon highs will be close to 100 degrees. After that, however, we are going to start getting slightly cooler. Monday will bring in a slight chance of a shower storm through the afternoon and early evening. Still hot, but the high, 95. And then for Tuesday, sunny and highs in the mid-80s. From the Arkansas Now Weather Center, I'm meteorologist Laura Huckabee.

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1: Hi everyone, skies are going to be clear tonight as temperatures settle close to 70 degrees. Tomorrow for Sunday, we're expecting sunshine and another hot day, I'm afraid. Afternoon highs will be close to 100 degrees. After that, however, we are going to start getting slightly cooler. Monday will bring in a slight chance of a shower or storm through the afternoon and early evening. Still hot, but the high, 95. And then for Tuesday, sunny and highs in the mid-80s. From the Arkansas Now Weather Center, I'm meteorologist Laura Huckabee.

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1: Hi everyone, skies are going to be clear tonight as temperatures settle close to 70 degrees. Tomorrow for Sunday, we're expecting sunshine and another hot day, I'm afraid. Afternoon highs will be close to 100 degrees. After that, however, we are going to start getting slightly cooler. Monday will bring in a slight chance of a shower or storm through the afternoon and early evening. Still hot, but the high, 95. And then for Tuesday, sunny and highs in the mid-80s. From the Arkansas Now Weather Center, I'm meteorologist Laura Huckabee.

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1: Reporters for CNN, MS Now, and Politico had their credentials confiscated while being turned away from the White House today. The move comes a day after President Trump said he was barring the outlets because of their constant fake news reporting. MS Now was the first to confirm the badges carried by its journalists didn't work this morning when they tried to enter the White House grounds. Multiple news organizations and free speech groups quickly denounced the ban and cited the constitutional right to freedom of the press. The U.S. will be placing more sanctions on Russia over its war with Ukraine. President Trump on Friday signed a bill called the Lindsey O. Graham Sanctioning Russia and Iran Act of 2026. It also allows Trump to impose tariffs on countries that are within the top five purchasers of Russian oil, including China and India. California public health officials are warning about possible measles exposure across multiple counties after an infected passenger traveled across the country on trains and buses. Lisa Carton reports.
2: The California Department of Public Health said the unvaccinated passenger traveled through the state using Amtrak trains and thruway buses. Exposure likely happened in Alameda, Butte, Kern, Los Angeles, Sacramento, and San Joaquin counties. The passenger arrived in California from an Amtrak train to Los Angeles on September 10th. After arriving in L.A., they took a route to Bakersfield and then went to Stockton, Oroville, Sacramento, and Emeryville before leaving the state for Denver on September 14th. I'm Lisa Carton.
1: Scientists have discovered an enormous crater on the moon that's bigger than the Roman Colosseum. A study published in Science Advances says the crater measures about 728 feet across and 141 feet deep and was created sometime between April 11th and May 22nd, 2024. A NASA blog says researchers believe a fragment of an asteroid or a comet, possibly the size of a 3 to 6 story building, hit the lunar surface and created the crater. I'm Rob Martier. The U.S. Central Command says the military has escorted 1 billion barrels of oil and over 2,000 commercial vessels out of the Persian Gulf in recent months. The announcement was made today by CENTCOM leader Admiral Brad Cooper in a video. U.S. forces use air and naval assets to protect tankers while targeting Iran's ability to attack commercial shipping. Carrot Top is reportedly in a Las Vegas hospital after an attempted suicide. Jim Forbes has the latest.
3: TMZ says the Las Vegas comedian, whose real name is Scott Thompson, attempted suicide Friday and was rushed to a local hospital. The report says his Friday night show at the Luxor was canceled as a result. His representative told TMZ that, quote, Mr. Thompson is recovering in the hospital and is receiving the care and support he needs, and that his family and those closest to him, quote, respectfully ask for privacy. The 61-year-old Thompson is known for his signature long red hair and prop comedy and has the longest-running show in Las Vegas. I'm Jim Forbes.
1: A Manhattan judge says no to an MTA plan to allow subway station token booths to go unstaffed under certain circumstances. Larry Kofsky reports.
4: The policy announced in January called for leaving token booths locked and unstaffed for an 8-hour shift if the scheduled agent either called out sick or was on vacation. Gothamist reports the Transport Workers Union sued, saying the policy discriminated against riders with disabilities and amounted to unlawfully limiting access to the subway. The judge agreed, adding that the MTA also failed to hold a required public hearing before implementing the policy. I'm Larry Kofsky.
1: It's time to break out the pumpkin spice. Many across the country have noticed a change in the weather as nights grow longer. That's because the official start of autumn is this Tuesday. That's when the fall equinox occurs in the northern hemisphere. The Old Farmer's Almanac says the equinox will occur at 8:04 p.m. Eastern Time on Tuesday night. I'm Rob Martier.
5: Hi everyone, skies are going to be clear tonight as temperatures settle close to 70 degrees. Tomorrow for Sunday, we're expecting sunshine and another hot day, I'm afraid. Afternoon highs will be close to 100 degrees. After that, however, we are going to start getting slightly cooler. Monday will bring in a slight chance of a shower or storm through the afternoon and early evening. Still hot, but the high, 95. And then for Tuesday, sunny and highs in the mid-80s. From the Arkansas Now Weather Center, I'm meteorologist Laura Huckabee.

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1: Hi everyone, skies are going to be clear tonight as temperatures settle close to 70 degrees. Tomorrow for Sunday, we're expecting sunshine and another hot day, I'm afraid. Afternoon highs will be close to 100 degrees. After that, however, we are going to start getting slightly cooler. Monday will bring in a slight chance of a shower or storm through the afternoon and early evening. Still hot, but the high, 95. And then for Tuesday, sunny and highs in the mid-80s. From the Arkansas Now Weather Center, I'm meteorologist Laura Huckabee.

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1: Hi everyone, skies are going to be clear tonight as temperatures settle close to 70 degrees. Tomorrow for Sunday, we're expecting sunshine and another hot day, I'm afraid. Afternoon highs will be close to 100 degrees. After that, however, we are going to start getting slightly cooler. Monday will bring in a slight chance of a shower or storm through the afternoon and early evening. Still hot, but the high, 95. And then for Tuesday, sunny and highs in the mid-80s. From the Arkansas Now Weather Center, I'm meteorologist Laura Huckabee.

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1: Reporters for CNN, MS Now, and Politico had their credentials confiscated while being turned away from the White House today. The move comes a day after President Trump said he was barring the outlets because of their constant fake news reporting. MS Now was the first to confirm the badges carried by its journalists didn't work this morning when they tried to enter the White House grounds. Multiple news organizations and free speech groups quickly denounced the ban and cited the constitutional right to freedom of the press. The U.S. will be placing more sanctions on Russia over its war with Ukraine. President Trump on Friday signed a bill called the Lindsey O. Graham Sanctioning Russia and Iran Act of 2026. It also allows Trump to impose tariffs on countries that are within the top five purchasers of Russian oil, including China and India. California public health officials are warning about possible measles exposure across multiple counties after an infected passenger traveled across the country on trains and buses. Lisa Carton reports.
2: The California Department of Public Health said the unvaccinated passenger traveled through the state using Amtrak trains and thruway buses. Exposure likely happened in Alameda, Butte, Kern, Los Angeles, Sacramento, and San Joaquin counties. The passenger arrived in California from an Amtrak train to Los Angeles on September 10th. After arriving in L.A., they took a route to Bakersfield and then went to Stockton, Oroville, Sacramento, and Emeryville before leaving the state for Denver on September 14th. I'm Lisa Carton.
1: Scientists have discovered an enormous crater on the moon that's bigger than the Roman Colosseum. A study published in Science Advances says the crater measures about 728 feet across and 141 feet deep and was created sometime between April 11th and May 22nd, 2024. A NASA blog says researchers believe a fragment of an asteroid or a comet, possibly the size of a 3 to 6 story building, hit the lunar surface and created the crater. I'm Rob Martier. The U.S. Central Command says the military has escorted 1 billion barrels of oil and over 2,000 commercial vessels out of the Persian Gulf in recent months. The announcement was made today by CENTCOM leader Admiral Brad Cooper in a video. U.S. forces use air and naval assets to protect tankers while targeting Iran's ability to attack commercial shipping. Carrot Top is reportedly in a Las Vegas hospital after an attempted suicide. Jim Forbes has the latest.
3: TMZ says the Las Vegas comedian, whose real name is Scott Thompson, attempted suicide Friday and was rushed to a local hospital. The report says his Friday night show at the Luxor was canceled as a result. His representative told TMZ that, quote, Mr. Thompson is recovering in the hospital and is receiving the care and support he needs, and that his family and those closest to him, quote, respectfully ask for privacy. The 61-year-old Thompson is known for his signature long red hair and prop comedy and has the longest-running show in Las Vegas. I'm Jim Forbes.
1: A Manhattan judge says no to an MTA plan to allow subway station token booths to go unstaffed under certain circumstances. Larry Kofsky reports.
4: The policy announced in January called for leaving token booths locked and unstaffed for an 8-hour shift if the scheduled agent either called out sick or was on vacation. Gothamist reports the Transport Workers Union sued, saying the policy discriminated against riders with disabilities and amounted to unlawfully limiting access to the subway. The judge agreed, adding that the MTA also failed to hold a required public hearing before implementing the policy. I'm Larry Kofsky.
1: It's time to break out the pumpkin spice. Many across the country have noticed a change in the weather as nights grow longer. That's because the official start of autumn is this Tuesday. That's when the fall equinox occurs in the Northern Hemisphere. The Old Farmer's Almanac says the equinox will occur at 8.04 p.m. Eastern Time on Tuesday night. I'm Rob Martier.
5: Hi everyone, skies are going to be clear tonight as temperatures settle close to 70 degrees. Tomorrow for Sunday, we're expecting sunshine and another hot day, I'm afraid. Afternoon highs will be close to 100 degrees. After that, however, we are going to start getting slightly cooler. Monday will bring in a slight chance of a shower or storm through the afternoon and early evening. Still hot, but the high, 95. And then for Tuesday, sunny and highs in the mid-80s. From the Arkansas Now Weather Center, I'm meteorologist Laura Huckabee.

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1: Hi everyone, skies are going to be clear tonight as temperatures settle close to 70 degrees. Tomorrow for Sunday, we're expecting sunshine and another hot day, I'm afraid. Afternoon highs will be close to 100 degrees. After that, however, we are going to start getting slightly cooler. Monday will bring in a slight chance of a shower or storm through the afternoon and early evening. Still hot, but the high, 95. And then for Tuesday, sunny and highs in the mid-80s. From the Arkansas Now Weather Center, I'm meteorologist Laura Huckabee.

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1: Hi everyone, skies are going to be clear tonight as temperatures settle close to 70 degrees. Tomorrow for Sunday, we're expecting sunshine and another hot day, I'm afraid. Afternoon highs will be close to 100 degrees. After that, however, we are going to start getting slightly cooler. Monday will bring in a slight chance of a shower or storm through the afternoon and early evening. Still hot, but the high, 95. And then for Tuesday, sunny and highs in the mid-80s. From the Arkansas Now Weather Center, I'm meteorologist Laura Huckabee.

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1: Reporters for CNN, MS Now, and Politico had their credentials confiscated while being turned away from the White House today. The move comes a day after President Trump said he was barring the outlets because of their constant fake news reporting. MS Now was the first to confirm the badges carried by its journalists didn't work this morning when they tried to enter the White House grounds. Multiple news organizations and free speech groups quickly denounced the ban and cited the constitutional right to freedom of the press. The U.S. will be placing more sanctions on Russia over its war with Ukraine. President Trump on Friday signed a bill called the Lindsey O. Graham Sanctioning Russia and Iran Act of 2026. It also allows Trump to impose tariffs on countries that are within the top five purchasers of Russian oil, including China and India. California public health officials are warning about possible measles exposure across multiple counties after an infected passenger traveled across the country on trains and buses. Lisa Carton reports.
2: The California Department of Public Health said the unvaccinated passenger traveled through the state using Amtrak trains and thruway buses. Exposure likely happened in Alameda, Butte, Kern, Los Angeles, Sacramento, and San Joaquin counties. The passenger arrived in California from an Amtrak train to Los Angeles on September 10th. After arriving in L.A., they took a route to Bakersfield and then went to Stockton, Oroville, Sacramento, and Emeryville before leaving the state for Denver on September 14th. I'm Lisa Carton.
1: Scientists have discovered an enormous crater on the moon that's bigger than the Roman Colosseum. A study published in Science Advances says the crater measures about 728 feet across and 141 feet deep and was created sometime between April 11th and May 22nd, 2024. A NASA blog says researchers believe a fragment of an asteroid or a comet, possibly the size of a 3 to 6 story building, hit the lunar surface and created the crater. I'm Rob Martier. The U.S. Central Command says the military has escorted 1 billion barrels of oil and over 2,000 commercial vessels out of the Persian Gulf in recent months. The announcement was made today by CENTCOM leader Admiral Brad Cooper in a video. U.S. forces use air and naval assets to protect tankers while targeting Iran's ability to attack commercial shipping. Carrot Top is reportedly in a Las Vegas hospital after an attempted suicide. Jim Forbes has the latest.
3: TMZ says the Las Vegas comedian, whose real name is Scott Thompson, attempted suicide Friday and was rushed to a local hospital. The report says his Friday night show at the Luxor was canceled as a result. His representative told TMZ that, quote, Mr. Thompson is recovering in the hospital and is receiving the care and support he needs, and that his family and those closest to him, quote, respectfully ask for privacy. The 61-year-old Thompson is known for his signature long red hair and prop comedy and has the longest-running show in Las Vegas. I'm Jim Forbes.
1: A Manhattan judge says no to an MTA plan to allow subway station token booths to go unstaffed under certain circumstances. Larry Kofsky reports.
4: The policy announced in January called for leaving token booths locked and unstaffed for an eight-hour shift if the scheduled agent either called out sick or was on vacation. Gothamist reports the Transport Workers Union sued, saying the policy discriminated against riders with disabilities and amounted to unlawfully limiting access to the subway. The judge agreed, adding that the MTA also failed to hold a required public hearing before implementing the policy. I'm Larry Kofsky.
1: It's time to break out the pumpkin spice. Many across the country have noticed a change in the weather as nights grow longer. That's because the official start of autumn is this Tuesday. That's when the fall equinox occurs in the northern hemisphere. The Old Farmer's Almanac says the equinox will occur at 8:04 p.m. Eastern Time on Tuesday night. I'm Rob Martier.
5: Hi, everyone. Lots of sunshine to get us up on this Sunday. It's a gorgeous start to the day. Numbers are in the 70s, but it is going to get much hotter as we get into the afternoon. Highs today, close to 100. After today, temperatures are going to start getting a little bit cooler. For Monday, we've got a slight chance of a shower or storm in the afternoon. Sunny, still hot, but the high, only 95. Tuesday, lots of sunshine around and highs in the mid-80s. From the Arkansas Now Weather Center, I'm meteorologist Laura Huckabee.
6: Turn it up, son. All right, boys. This is her favorite song, you know that, right? So we play it good and loud. She might get up and dance again. Oh, she put her beard down. Here she comes.

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1: Hi, everyone. Lots of sunshine to get us up on this Sunday. It's a gorgeous start to the day. Numbers are in the 70s, but it is going to get much hotter as we get into the afternoon. Highs today, close to 100. After today, temperatures are going to start getting a little bit cooler. For Monday, we've got a slight chance of a shower or storm in the afternoon. Sunny, still hot, but the high, only 95. Tuesday, lots of sunshine around and highs in the mid-80s. From the Arkansas Now Weather Center, I'm meteorologist Laura Huckabee.

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1: Hi, everyone. Lots of sunshine to get us up on this Sunday. It's a gorgeous start to the day. Numbers are in the 70s, but it is going to get much hotter as we get into the afternoon. Highs today, close to 100. After today, temperatures are going to start getting a little bit cooler. For Monday, we've got a slight chance of a shower or storm in the afternoon. Sunny, still hot, but the high, only 95. Tuesday, lots of sunshine around and highs in the mid-80s. From the Arkansas Now Weather Center, I'm meteorologist Laura Huckabee.

can see you got your eye on this old cowboy, and I can tell you never had one for your own. Oh, you never been around one. Now you're thinking that you found one. Well, it might be kind of fun to take him home.

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1: President Trump has returned early from Camp David after a security alert was issued in the Middle East. Trump was scheduled to spend the weekend at the presidential retreat north of Washington, but cut his trip short and returned to the White House last night. It comes after the State Department issued an alert advising Americans in the region to exercise heightened vigilance and prepare for potential travel disruptions as tensions rise between Saudi Arabia and the Houthi rebels. The Houthi rebels in Yemen are claiming they attacked Saudi Arabia's capital and oil facilities with drones and missiles. The New York Times says emergency alerts went off in Riyadh on Saturday, with residents reporting loud explosions. There have been no reports of casualties. A stormy finish to the weekend for the nation's midsection. More from Jim Forbes.
2: Heavy rain and thunderstorms are expected from the plains through the Midwest and Ohio Valley, with flash flooding a concern, especially in areas already soaked by recent storms.
1: Some thunderstorms could be severe, bringing damaging winds and hail from the central and southern plains eastward toward the mid-Atlantic. U.S. Treasury Secretary Scott Bessent will be meeting with a top Chinese official today ahead of the upcoming summit between President Trump and Xi Jinping. Bessent will be meeting with Chinese Vice Premier He at the J.P. Morgan Chase headquarters in Manhattan for talks which will include discussions on AI, tariff reductions, and critical minerals. The White House is denying access to three major news outlets banned by President Trump. Lisa Carton reports.
3: Speaking to reporters Friday, the president was asked about his decision.
4: A very simple ban. I don't want him in my office. I don't want him here. I would say the ban would go as far as you can. And if they could straighten themselves out, you know, if they could straighten themselves out, I'd love it.
3: MS Now was the first to confirm badges carried by its journalists didn't work Saturday morning when they tried to enter the White House grounds. Several hours later, CNN and Politico said their reporters were also not allowed to enter.
1: Trump accused them of reporting fiction and lies about him. I'm Jennifer Kuiper. Toledo, Ohio's fire chief Allison Armstrong has suffered significant injuries after being involved in a crash. Toledo's mayor says Armstrong was involved in a vehicle accident in Colorado on Friday. Another vehicle was speeding when it crashed into her, shoving her into a concrete wall and totaling her vehicle. The suspect fled the scene but was later arrested and charged with DUI. Armstrong was attending a firefighter conference in Colorado. The CEO of the Council of Fashion Designers of America has resigned after he was filmed getting into an argument with two animal rights activists during New York Fashion Week last Sunday. Stephen Kolb said after 20 years of leading the CFDA, he has made the difficult decision to step down as CEO and president. Kolb had been placed on administrative leave on Tuesday, pending a review of the incident. In the video, Kolb could be seen trying to restrain two protesters with People for the Ethical Treatment of Animals, who attempted to disrupt the show in a demonstration against the use of wool. The Sacramento River is hosting an unusual guest, Rich Cassone with details.
5: A humpback whale is making its way through the Delta. The whale was spotted near Rio Vista Bridge after being seen entering San Francisco Bay earlier this week. Denny Glover was fishing near the bridge Wednesday.
6: There's no mistaking the size of a whale spout. When it blows, when it comes up, it's a big mist of water.
5: The Marine Mammal Center says they're monitoring the situation and have asked the public to let the animal decide where it wants to go.
1: If you're trying to find the best cup of coffee, you may have to travel. Rob Martier tells you where you'll need to go.
7: Not to Seattle. A new study by WalletHub has named Orlando, Florida, as the best coffee city in the United States. The study said households in Orlando spend an average of $154 a year on coffee. The city also has the highest number of free Wi-Fi coffee and tea shops per capita. Following Orlando was Portland, Oregon. Because of its high number of affordable coffee shops rated at least 4.5 stars out of 5.
1: I'm Jennifer Kuiper.
8: Wynn Presbyterian Church invites you to the upcoming performance of our Cherry Falls Memorial Concert Series. Hi, I'm Janet Benson, pastor at Wynn Presbyterian Church, and we're happy to announce the fall performance of our concert series on Tuesday, September 29th. We continue to honor the memory of Cherry Falls, our former member, with a series of concerts each year. And the next performance will be held in our sanctuary on September 29th at 7 p.m. Dr. Gabriel Statham of Memphis, gifted performer and seasoned professional in the field of music, will present the concert as he accompanies on organ and piano our guest trumpeter Scott Moore to bring you an enchanting blend of a variety of musical genres. Come join us on Tuesday, September 29th at 7 p.m. for the next performance of our Cherry Falls Memorial Concert Series at Wynn Presbyterian Church, 1735 East Poplar.
9: Hi, everyone. Lots of sunshine to get us up on this Sunday. It's a gorgeous start to the day. Numbers are in the 70s, but it is going to get much hotter as we get into the afternoon. Highs today, close to 100. After today, temperatures are going to start getting a little bit cooler. For Monday, we've got a slight chance of a shower or storm in the afternoon. Sunny, still hot, but the high, only 95. Tuesday, lots of sunshine around and highs in the mid-80s. From the Arkansas Now Weather Center, I'm meteorologist Laura Huckabee.

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2: Hi, everyone. Lots of sunshine to get us up on this Sunday. It's a gorgeous start to the day. Numbers are in the 70s, but it is going to get much hotter as we get into the afternoon. Highs today, close to 100. After today, temperatures are going to start getting a little bit cooler. For Monday, we've got a slight chance of a shower or storm in the afternoon. Sunny, still hot, but the high, only 95. Tuesday, lots of sunshine around and highs in the mid-80s. From the Arkansas Now Weather Center, I'm meteorologist Laura Huckabee.

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1: Hi, everyone. Lots of sunshine to get us up on this Sunday. It's a gorgeous start to the day. Numbers are in the 70s, but it is going to get much hotter as we get into the afternoon. Highs today, close to 100. After today, temperatures are going to start getting a little bit cooler. For Monday, we've got a slight chance of a shower or storm in the afternoon. Sunny, still hot, but the high, only 95. Tuesday, lots of sunshine around and highs in the mid-80s. From the Arkansas Now Weather Center, I'm meteorologist Laura Huckabee.

This is a story of long ago, of a man who owned a little store, and I was mighty proud to have my name up over the door. This was some 2,000 years ago, as I recall, located in Jerusalem across the street from Pilate's Hall. I had everything I thought I'd ever need. Folks had come from miles around, regardless of their creed. The only thing I had I didn't think I could ever sell was in a corner on a shelf, three old rusty spike nails. And then one day, a big Roman soldier came through the door. As he walked up to me, it seemed he shook the floor. "Can I help you, sir?" I said with a voice I guess seemed frail. He looked at me with a sneering grin. Said, "I want to buy some big, big nails." "Three old rusty spikes is all I have, sir." He said, "For me, that'll do. For the job I have, three's enough. Now, how much do I owe you?" He placed some money in my hand, and I was glad to make the sale. Then I wondered, and I asked him. I said, "Sir, what can you do with just three nails?" He said, "Did you ever hear of a man called Jesus the Nazarene?" "You mean the one who goes about doing good?" He said, "Yes, that's the man." He said, "Well, today I intend to show the world that I'm boss. For with these three old rusty spikes, I'm going to nail Jesus to the cross." I stood there almost numb. You'll never know how I felt. I said, "Please, sir, don't do that." As down on my knees, I knelt. He just turned and walked away. I got up and followed him. I said, "Please, sir, I'll buy them back." But he just looked at me and grinned. But across the distance, I could see the howling mob through the tears that filled my eyes. "Away with him, crucify him." I could hear their angry cries. And over all the groans and the pains of agony, I could hear the sound of a hammer as that big Roman soldier nailed Jesus to a tree.

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1: Hi, everyone. Lots of sunshine to get us up on this Sunday. It's a gorgeous start to the day. Numbers are in the 70s, but it is going to get much hotter as we get into the afternoon. Highs today, close to 100. After today, temperatures are going to start getting a little bit cooler. For Monday, we've got a slight chance of a shower or storm in the afternoon. Sunny, still hot, but the high, only 95. Tuesday, lots of sunshine around and highs in the mid-80s. From the Arkansas Now Weather Center, I'm meteorologist Laura Huckabee.

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1: 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In Hickory Ridge, happy birthday to Jim Freese, Naomi Rushing, Nelson Woodard, and Brooke Coburn. 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
1: And now for the church bulletin for Sunday, September 20th. Wynn Baptist Church will hold a barbecue plate lunch on Sunday, September 27th. It is a fundraiser for the church's Middle East mission team. Plates are $15 each and include pulled pork, a bun, beans, and slaw. Plates will be available for pickup after the morning workshop service. Desserts will also be available for purchase, and orders can be placed online. Wynn Presbyterian Church will hold its next Cherry Falls Memorial Concert on Tuesday, September 29th. It will begin at 7 p.m. and will feature Scott Moore on trumpet and Gabriel Statham on piano and organ. The concert is free. Global Mission Sunday is on Sunday, September 20th at Earl Baptist Church. The speakers will be Josh and Amber Tacto and the family of Wynn, who will serve in Guatemala. The service begins at 11 a.m. with a potluck following. See You at the Pole will be held Wednesday, September 23rd at the Wynn High School temporary campus. It will begin at 7 a.m., and the Wynn High School Bible Club is the sponsor of the event.
6: Hi, everyone. Lots of sunshine to get us up on this Sunday. It's a gorgeous start to the day. Numbers are in the 70s, but it is going to get much hotter as we get into the afternoon. Highs today, close to 100. After today, temperatures are going to start getting a little bit cooler. For Monday, we've got a slight chance of a shower or storm in the afternoon. Sunny, still hot, but the high, only 95. Tuesday, lots of sunshine around and highs in the mid-80s. From the Arkansas Now Weather Center, I'm meteorologist Laura Huckabee.

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1: Hi, everyone. Lots of sunshine to get us up on this Sunday. It's a gorgeous start to the day. Numbers are in the 70s, but it is going to get much hotter as we get into the afternoon. Highs today, close to 100. After today, temperatures are going to start getting a little bit cooler. For Monday, we've got a slight chance of a shower or storm in the afternoon. Sunny, still hot, but the high, only 95. Tuesday, lots of sunshine around and highs in the mid-80s. From the Arkansas Now Weather Center, I'm meteorologist Laura Huckabee.

How can we tell you the things we must tell you, the things that we want you to know? 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
1: Hi, everyone. Lots of sunshine to get us up on this Sunday. It's a gorgeous start to the day. Numbers are in the 70s, but it is going to get much hotter as we get into the afternoon. Highs today, close to 100. After today, temperatures are going to start getting a little bit cooler. For Monday, we've got a slight chance of a shower or storm in the afternoon. Sunny, still hot, but the high, only 95. Tuesday, lots of sunshine around and highs in the mid-80s. From the Arkansas Now Weather Center, I'm meteorologist Laura Huckabee.

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1: Hi, everyone. Lots of sunshine to get us up on this Sunday. It's a gorgeous start to the day. Numbers are in the 70s, but it is going to get much hotter as we get into the afternoon. Highs today, close to 100. After today, temperatures are going to start getting a little bit cooler. For Monday, we've got a slight chance of a shower or storm in the afternoon. Sunny, still hot, but the high, only 95. Tuesday, lots of sunshine around and highs in the mid-80s. From the Arkansas Now Weather Center, I'm meteorologist Laura Huckabee.

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1: Hi, everyone. Lots of sunshine to get us up on this Sunday. It's a gorgeous start to the day. Numbers are in the 70s, but it is going to get much hotter as we get into the afternoon. Highs today, close to 100. After today, temperatures are going to start getting a little bit cooler. For Monday, we've got a slight chance of a shower or storm in the afternoon. Sunny, still hot, but the high, only 95. Tuesday, lots of sunshine around and highs in the mid-80s. From the Arkansas Now Weather Center, I'm meteorologist Laura Huckabee.
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Pastor J.T. Baskins and the entire congregation invite you to come worship with us. There is a difference. Come and see.

take your Bibles and find 1 Corinthians chapter number 1. 1 Corinthians chapter number 1. And we'll begin reading verse number 17. Now, when the church was sinking, what was the theme word that we sung about? The cross. I'm preaching on this subject today, the cross of Christ. The cross of Christ. And we read here in 1 Corinthians chapter 1, verse 17. For Christ sent me not to baptize, but to preach the gospel, not with wisdom of words, lest the cross of Christ should be made of none effect. For the preaching of the cross is to them that perish foolishness, but unto us which is saved, which are saved, is what? The power of God. Even as written, I would destroy the wisdom of the wise, will bring to nothing the understanding of the prudent. Where is the wise, and where is the scribes? Where is the disputers of this world? Has not God made foolishness the wisdom of this world? For after that, in the wisdom of God, the world by wisdom knew not God. It pleased God by the foolishness of preaching to save them that believe. If I went further, I'd say, for the Jews require sign, and Greeks seek after wisdom. The Jews, they wanted to see a sign. Show us a sign that we believe. Show us a sign we believe. The Greek, they sought after education. Education is what they put their faith in. But let me tell you something. Jesus chose the foolishness of preaching. Now, preaching's not foolish, but he chose it to save the world. Amen? And so we're going to preach on the cross of Christ. The cross of Christ. There's many songs written about the cross of Christ. In fact, we sung one this morning, At the Cross. Y'all remember that? At the Cross. And then there's the song, The Old Rugged Cross. The Old Rugged Cross. There's a song, Kneel at the Cross. I love these songs. Many more songs that we sing about the cross. But to the world, the cross has no meaning. To the foolish, it has no meaning. But to you and I that are saved, we know it's the power of God. There's three things I want to say about the cross today. And when I say that, I'll be through, okay? Number one, I want to preach about the gloom of the cross. Number two, the glory of the cross. And then number three, the God of the cross. Now, the God of the cross is number one, but I put it to the subject number three for a reason. All right, let's talk about the gloom of the cross. Really, it was a gloomy day when Christ died on the cross. Darkness from the sixth hour, according to Matthew 27, verse 45. Now, from the sixth hour, there was darkness over all the earth until the ninth hour. To the ninth hour, darkness. From the sixth hour, that'd be 12 noon to 3 p.m. in the afternoon. Darkness. Now, I believe that darkness was the darkness that you could feel. I mean, total darkness. Total darkness. Gloom also means partial or total darkness. And so that day, it was a gloomy day. Why? Well, one of the things that happened there was the mother of Jesus was there at the cross. And she watched her son. She watched that crowd, that multitude, screaming before they hung him on the cross, crucify him, crucify him, crucify him. She heard all of that about her son. And then she was standing there, I believe at the foot of the cross or a distance from the cross, and she watched them as they nailed the nails. It took a hammer and nailed the nails into her son's hand. And then nailed him on that old rugged cross. I believe they laid the cross down, drove the nails in his hand,
and then in his foot. They stood that old cross up, that old rugged cross we sang about. They stood it up. I believe there's a hole in the ground, where it just set in place. We know there was another cross on his left side and another one on the right. I'm not preaching about their cross. I'm preaching about the cross of Christ, the Son of the living God, nailed to the cross. And think about it. If that had been your son, how would you felt? I believe tears was rolling out of her eyes. I believe her heart was broken and hurt, her son dying there. But now Joseph disappears in the Bible. He never was the father of Jesus. Jesus had one father. That father was God Almighty. God Almighty. And so Joseph in the Bible, he just disappears. I believe he died early in life. But it brings the picture on the mother and God the Father. When the sin, and you believe what you want to, I'm not going to argue with you, but I believe when my sins and your sins and the sins of the whole world was placed on Jesus, he bared our sins in his body. And I believe the moment that our sins were placed on Jesus Christ, God the Father can't look upon sin. He turned his back upon his son. The Father turned his back upon his son because he cannot look upon sin. And then Jesus cries out, my God, why hast thou forsaken me? That was about 3 o'clock in the afternoon. Why hast thou forsaken me? For 3 hours, total darkness. Darkness. I believe if you put your hand up in front of your face, you couldn't see it. Someone might say, well, it was eclipse of the sun. No, sir. They want to try bring nature in on it. There's a God in on this right here. Amen. God, it's God's doing, but we'll talk about God in a few moments. It was a gloom day. It was a gloomy day. Darkness. One time down in Egypt, in the book of Exodus, chapter 10, verse 21, the Lord said unto Moses, stretch out thy hand towards heaven, that there be darkness over the land of Egypt, even darkness which it may be felt. You can feel darkness. The Bible says you can feel darkness. Amen. So down in Egypt, he stretched forth his hand, Moses, stretched forth his hand towards heaven. There was a thick darkness in all the land of Egypt. 3 days, God turned the lights out. What happened in those 3 days? Everything shut down. Everything shut down. Nobody went to work. It's dark. Nobody could go anywhere or do anything because it's dark. But then we come to the cross. And there were 3 hours of darkness, 3 days down in Egypt. But on the cross, there's 3 hours on the cross. Now, if you'd have been the one that was hollering, crucify him, crucify him. And that crowd, most of all of that crowd, except a very handful, was one saying, crucify him, crucify him. Come down off the cross. If thou be Christ, come down off the cross. But he didn't come down off the cross. He didn't come to come down off the cross. He came into this world to die on that cross. It wasn't the nails that held him to the cross. It was the love of God, the love of Christ that kept him on the cross. The suffering of the cross, the suffering. Before he went to the cross, they had beat him. They had beat him. 39 whips. I mean, he was bloody all over. And
And the Bible said, in just plain country English, you wouldn't have recognized him if you saw him. Even before he got to the cross, he'd been beat so bad. Now I want you to think about this. He done it for me, and he done it for you to keep you out of hell. I mean, I believe the worst suffering that you could suffer would be the pain of the cross, and the way they whipped him would be the worst suffering that you could probably do in this life. And the Bible said he opened not his mouth. Most time when we suffer pain, we holler, we scream, don't we? And I've heard people scream before, and it's an awful sound when somebody's screaming, a child screaming because of pain. But he was suffering the pain in his body, and yet he opened out his mouth. He didn't even open his mouth and try to defend himself. He could have, but he did not. He went ahead and let him crucify him. But I want to tell you, I know it was sin. He died for my sin. He died for your sin. But the truth is, it was God the Father that nailed him to the cross. The love of God, we quote John 3:16, for God so loved the world, he gave his only begotten Son. He gave him. He's the one that nailed him to the cross. For God so loved the world that he gave his only begotten Son, that whosoever believe him should not perish, but have what? Everlasting life, eternal life. And so the gloom of the cross, the suffering of the cross was terrible that day. And I tell you, listen, there's some dark days coming. Dark days. You know what? The Bible talks about the bottomless pit. The bottomless pit. The Bible talks about a bottomless pit that has no bottom in it. And the devil's going to be locked in there one day, the devil in the bottomless pit, and he's going to stay in there for 1,000 years. Then the Lord's going to loosen him and let him loose at the end of the millennial reign of Christ. But can you imagine dying and be cast into the bottomless pit? It has no bottom. You continue falling. How many of y'all, have been laying in bed at night, sleep, and you dreamt just falling? Hold up your hand. Now, how many of you ever hit the ground? Raise your hand. You wake up, don't you? And you almost jump out of the bed when you wake up, right? And it's like, praise God, that's a dream. I'm going to tell you, friend, this life is not a dream. It's the real thing. The life we're living right now, it's not make-believe, it's real. When you turn your television on, you're watching a movie, you're watching a Western, you're watching this and that on TV, it's make-believe. 99% is make-believe. It's not real. They show you marriage and it looks good, but that's not real. No, sir. A real marriage is when the dad is saved and the husband's saved, the father's saved, and mama's saved, and they love one another, and they get along with one another, and they pray for one another. That's the real marriage right there, friend. Make believe. But I'm going to tell you, we may make believe this and in this world, but I'm going to tell you, you're living in real time. And we have appointment with God in death, and we know we're going to die. We don't know when. We don't know where. We don't know how long we live. But we know we have appointment with God. And yet there's a cross. There's a cross that we're faced with. It's what we do with the cross of Christ. God put a cross. You see, we're standing at the cross. The lost man standing at the cross this morning. He's near the cross. And this morning, you may be here, you're lost. But let me tell you what you do. Just bow your knees at the cross of Jesus. You don't have to go to Jerusalem. You don't have to go to Israel. Go up there on Calvary and bow the knee. You can do it right here in the church, wherever you're at. Whosoever y'all call upon the name of the Lord shall be saved. The cross, the groom of the cross. But, oh, friend, we don't look at the glory of the cross.
The glory of the cross. I like that, glory of the cross. First Corinthians. I don't want to go there right now. I'll come to it later. The glory of the cross right now is what I want to talk about. The glory of it. Galatians chapter 6 and verse 14. Paul, Apostle Paul, the greatest evangelist, the greatest missionary that the world has ever known, penned this down because God gave it to him. He put it down. It's the scriptures inspired of God. But God forbid that I should glory save in the cross of our Lord Jesus Christ, by whom the world is crucified unto me and I unto the world. Paul says, for me to glory, I glory in the cross. We can't glory in the law because the law of God cannot save us. We can't glory in joining the church to get us saved because the church can't save us. We can't joy in baptism. Baptism alone will never save you. But we can glory in the cross. Glory in Christ. He's the one that can save us. Amen. We can get a no-so salvation, not a hope-so salvation. But you can say, I know I'm saved, I'm heaven bound. Why? Because you glory in the cross. The cross. There's a lot of displays today of the cross. A lot of folks, they wear a cross in their ear, silver or gold or make-believe. Necklace, got a cross. You see them everywhere you go, crosses, crosses. But friend, there ain't but one cross that stands out above all the cross, and it's the cross of Christ. Amen, the cross. Kneel at the cross. Come to the cross. Believe in the cross. The cross, the glory of the cross. Number one, it brings about the preaching of the cross. The preaching of the cross. God chose preaching of the cross to save sinners. Now that don't make no sense to the world. But it's the preaching of the cross. It's the death and the burial and the resurrection of Jesus Christ. It's the gospel of Christ. You can't separate it. We had celebrated last week the resurrection of Jesus Christ. But you can't separate the cross from the resurrection, because you got to have the cross before you get to the resurrection. Amen. So Christ crucified on the cross, the preaching of the cross. See, it to a man that don't want God, what I'm doing is foolish to him. He thinks that's about the foolish thing you can do for a preacher to get up there, scream and holler, shake his hand, point his finger, and preach about the cross. I'm going to tell you, God chose it. He chose it to confound the wise, preaching on the cross. 1 Corinthians 1:18, for the preaching of the cross to them that perish foolishness. If a man going to hell, it's foolish to him to listen to a message about the cross. But unto us which are saved, are you saved? It is the power of God. Thank God for the cross. Thank God for the preachers that are standing today and preach about the cross. Thank God for people that are sitting in churches today and listen to a message about the cross. A lot of them won't listen. They'll get up and walk out. When you get in eternity and you're heading towards eternity, we'll all be in eternity. I can guarantee 100 years from now, everybody in this building will be in eternity. Everybody be accepting one or two, but some of us is almost there in eternity, amen? You're heading towards eternity. And that little old profession that you got may not even get you nowhere, but you got to have Christ, the Christ of the cross. You got to have him and be saved and believe on him when you enter into eternity. To some, eternity is a place of outer darkness. There's no light in eternity. But to us which are saved, there's light. There's light.
Hallelujah. Heaven's going to be glowing with light, amen? But hell be dark. I believe there's dark flames in hell. It's a place of outer darkness. Preachers, preach on the cross. Preach the cross. See, preaching of the cross, it pleases God. 1 Corinthians chapter 1, verse 21. For after that, in the wisdom of God, the world by wisdom knew not God. It pleased God by the foolishness of preaching to save them that believe. It pleased God. What I'm doing this morning, it's pleasing God. It may displease you, but I'm pleasing God. And if it pleased God, I don't care if I do displease you. I'm not preaching to please you. I'm preaching this morning to please Him. And the gospel pleases God. It pleases Him. And so for after the wisdom, this is the wisdom of God. To a world that don't want God, it's foolishness. But unto us which are saved, it's the power of God. Bible says here, chapter 1, verse 18, for the preaching of the cross is the power of God. That's how we're saved, by believing that Jesus Christ, the Son of God, died on that old rugged cross for our sins. And when we bow our knees, and we don't have to bow our knees, we can get saved standing up. We can lay down, we can still get saved. It's not in laying down, it's not in kneeling, it's not in standing, it's in Christ how we're saved. Our faith in Jesus. And when we say, oh Lord God, Lord forgive me, save me, I believe. If you knew that from your heart, you know what? You're heaven bound. Amen. But if you can't do that, you can quit everything. You can quit your drinking, your smoking, your cursing. You can quit everything and turn over a new leaf, still going to hell. The only thing that's standing between you and heaven and hell is the cross of Jesus Christ. What you do with the cross. You can shake your head at it. You can walk away, but you're hell bound. But all that'll believe it and receive Christ is heaven bound. Are you heaven bound? And I'm going to tell you something else. When you get saved, there's a change that takes place. Supernatural, that you cannot explain. You don't change, but God changes you. The works of God, He's still working on me. He's still changing me. How about you? And He'll work on me until I arrive in heaven. He's making me what He wants me to be. And one day, I'll be just like Him. No sin. I won't look like Him, but I'll be like Him. Amen. So, God, when you get to heaven, you're not going to see three thrones. God on one, Holy Spirit on one, and Jesus on one. You're going to see one throne, and that throne is going to be Jesus Christ, the Son of God, the Holy Spirit, on the throne. Now today, you couldn't look upon God. If you could see Him and live, you'd die. He's so holy. Thank God He put on Him a veil called a body and came and died on the cross and raised Himself from the dead. And now He saves sinners. You want to be saved this morning? Maybe you're out of fellowship, out of tune with God. Brother Mike, you come on, get ready. Maybe you're out of tune with God. Maybe you ain't walking with Him. One time you did, but you're not today. Your heart's cold, and you need a refreshing. Why don't you come this morning, ask Jesus to forgive you, ask God to forgive you. Say, Lord, I hadn't been living right. I know I'm saved, but I ain't been living right. If you're lost, won't you come? I'll stand right here, and we'll take the Bible, and we'll show you how you can be saved.
born again, heaven bound. Amen. Let's stand together as he sings, as he sing. Won't you come? Won't you come today? Come as you are, come now.

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Pastor J.T. Baskins and the entire congregation invite you to come worship with us. There is a difference. 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
1: Hi, everyone. Lots of sunshine to get us up on this Sunday. It's a gorgeous start to the day. Numbers are in the 70s, but it is going to get much hotter as we get into the afternoon. Highs today, close to 100. After today, temperatures are going to start getting a little bit cooler. For Monday, we've got a slight chance of a shower or storm in the afternoon. Sunny, still hot, but the high, only 95. Tuesday, lots of sunshine around and highs in the mid-80s. From the Arkansas Now Weather Center, I'm meteorologist Laura Huckabee.

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1: Welcome to your story hour. I'm Aunt Nikki.
2: And I'm Uncle John, and we're here to bring you today's
3: inspiring story.
1: Hello, boys and girls. And hello, Uncle John.
2: Hello, Aunt Nikki. Are you ready for part two of our story on Dr. Benjamin Rush?
1: Oh, yes. Let's see. We left off when he married Julia Stockton. What happened next?
2: A lot of things happened, and most of them seemed to result in a struggle of some kind.
1: Sounds interesting. And if I remember correctly, this is a story that Aunt Carol recorded for us.
2: That's right. And in this episode, I think you'll see what I mean about the struggles in Dr. Rush's life. That's what I call this episode, The Doctor Embattled.
4: One of the first challenges Benjamin faced, one which would impact him for years to come, involved a disagreement between two of his former instructors in Philadelphia, Dr. William Shippen and Dr. John Morgan. Benjamin supported Morgan, thus making an enemy of Shippen. Then in 1773, Benjamin published an anti-slavery essay in the Philadelphia newspaper, appealing to the Bible to support his arguments. The essay was reprinted in New York and Boston and won him many new friends as well as enemies. Benjamin believed passionately that slavery was wrong, and in 1774, he and his friend Ben Franklin helped organize America's first anti-slavery society.
5: I'm very pleased with our work, young Benjamin. I hope anti-slavery societies will soon spring up in all our colonies.
6: So do I, Dr. Franklin. Maybe we can persuade some of the other delegates to the Continental Congress to join our effort when it meets here in Philadelphia.
5: How do you feel about being a delegate?
6: I'm honored and eager. The colonies must unite against the new laws, the intolerable acts, that Parliament has passed. We cannot let England treat us unfairly.
5: I agree. Parliament intended to punish Massachusetts for throwing that shipment of tea into Boston Harbor last December. But the intolerable acts show Parliament's contempt for all the colonies.
4: This First Continental Congress agreed to boycott all imports from England, and it sent a declaration of colonial rights to Parliament. By the Second Continental Congress in May of 1775, however, there was much disagreement among the delegates. Many of them still hoped to reconcile with England. However, Benjamin didn't share this view. He urged his friend Thomas Paine to write Common Sense, a pamphlet that argued strongly for independence. It was published in January of 1776, and soon there was a new development. Congress had asked King George to send commissioners to help restore harmony, but King George had other ideas.
6: Julia, I do believe we will soon seek complete independence from England. The attitude of Congress has hardened.
7: But even some of the Pennsylvania delegates have pushed for reconciliation. Why the about face?
6: Because King George has paid to send thousands of Hessian soldiers to keep us in our place.
7: Of all the mistreatment we've received from Parliament, that's the reason which has changed their minds?
6: Yes, a frivolous reason, to be sure. As if there's a difference between being killed by a Hessian bayonet or a British one.
4: Benjamin's prediction proved to be true. And a few months later, Richard Stockton and Benjamin Rush became the only father-in-law and son-in-law pair to sign the Declaration of Independence.
6: Julia, when I set the quill to that parchment, I had such a feeling of freedom, of taking control of my own destiny, and helping my countrymen do the same.
7: I am so glad the declaration was approved.
6: I just wish Tom Jefferson had not been persuaded to take out the section attacking slavery. Even Dr. Franklin said it should be deleted.
7: Why? I know Dr. Franklin is against slavery.
6: Because the Southern delegates were furious, and we needed their votes. We needed all the colonies to approve the declaration.
7: I see. Well, now that it has passed, how does Congress plan to proceed?
6: For one thing, now that war with the British is inevitable, we've chosen George Washington as commander of our Continental Army. He's an excellent leader, a man of good character, and he has agreed to serve without pay.
7: I've never heard of such a thing.
6: Well, he cares not for himself, only for his country.
4: Benjamin also cared deeply for his country, and early in 1777, he wrote a pamphlet on how military commanders could protect the health of soldiers, passing on much of what he had learned in London from the military physician, Sir John Pringle. He also included ideas of his own.
6: Julia, I am convinced that cleanliness is the key to maintaining good health. The soldiers should wash their hands and faces at least once a day. They should change their clothes often and hang their blankets in the sun every day. That will combat the effects of the putrid miasma caused by the accumulation of sweat.
7: I see. What else do you propose?
6: Their hair should be short, no more than neck length. Short hair is easier to keep clean.
7: I'm glad you think that cleanliness contributes to one's health.
6: It does, and so does diet. They should eat husked and boiled wheat with a little molasses instead of bread made from flour.
7: Whatever for?
6: Flour gets wet and spoils easily. Whole wheat is better. They should eat mostly fruit and vegetables with very little meat and no rum.
7: But is not rum considered the best way to combat the effects of heat and cold?
6: On the contrary, my dear, it makes them worse.
4: Benjamin also wrote that overcrowding should be avoided. Soldiers should wash their dishes and cooking utensils after meals. They should be given dry straw for beds. Latrines should be at a distance from camp. And commanders shouldn't make their men march during the heat of the day in summer. Some suggestions were impossible to follow, as Congress had neglected to establish a commissary department to provide the weapons, food, and supplies the Army needed. Before long, since the British Army was approaching Philadelphia, Benjamin took Julia, who was pregnant with their first of what would be 13 children, to stay with a friend outside the city. Congress had appointed Benjamin to serve as a physician for the middle colonies where the fighting was fiercest. So after the birth of their son, John, Benjamin left to inspect the military hospitals in New Jersey. Unfortunately, they were under the direction of his old enemy, William Shippen, and conditions were appalling.
6: Dear Dr. Shippen, I beg you to provide supplies, food, and more rooms for the sick. They are badly overcrowded, which has resulted in a putrid fever. I see men shivering with cold on bare floors without a blanket to cover them. I hear them calling for a fire to warm them, for water, for suitable food, and for medicines, and calling in vain.
4: Benjamin tried for months to get Shippen court-martialed for dereliction of duty and outright theft of Army supplies. But Shippen had powerful friends in Congress, and it would be some time before he would be persuaded to resign. However, before that happened, Benjamin watched as the Continental Army lost in various battles. During his rounds of camps, he had often found soldiers who were lazy, filthy, and drunk. Desertions were common, the deserters sometimes taking Army property with them. Although he liked George Washington personally, Benjamin thought a new commander was needed. He wrote to Patrick Henry urging that Washington be replaced. The results were not what he had hoped.
7: Oh, Ben, my dear, you must not be so quick to attack. Patrick Henry forwarded your letter to Washington, and now you have lost the general's friendship.
6: When I see wrong, I will speak out.
7: And I'm not saying you shouldn't. But often the harm comes not in what's said, but the way in which it is said or written. You've already made powerful enemies by your attempts to have Shippen court-martialed.
6: Thousands of men died unnecessarily because of his laziness, mismanagement, and dishonesty.
7: You were right. But the way in which you approached the matter made it look like a personal vendetta. There is such a thing as tact, Ben.
4: As a result of the conflict, Benjamin resigned his position as physician for the Middle Colonies. He realized that if he had taken Julia's advice about not ruffling people's feathers, he would have saved himself much distress. As time passed, the ragtag Continental Army shaped up and began to win battles. By the time the war ended in victory, Washington had forgiven Benjamin, and the young physician moved on to other causes, one of which was education. He taught chemistry, medical theory, and clinical practice at what is now the University of Pennsylvania. And by using his student notes from Edinburgh, he produced the first chemistry textbook in the United States, which earned him the title of Father of American Chemistry. He also helped found a number of educational institutions.
6: My dear brother Jacob, I am so happy that you could join us for dinner. With our sisters Rebecca and Rachel married again, and our mother insisting on living on her own, we don't see nearly enough family these days.
8: I'm glad to be here with you, Ben, to celebrate the opening of Dickinson College.
6: Dickinson College will always be close to my heart, but I can't stop there. We need a school to prepare young men and young ladies for the university.
7: Young ladies? But the university doesn't accept young ladies.
6: Not now, Julia, no, but I hope the day will come when they will be admitted.
7: Perhaps some women could even get published.
6: Like your mother?
7: Yes.
8: Her poetry has been well received.
7: It has, Jacob, yet she worries that she has acted with impropriety.
8: I have heard a number of people expressing the opinion that it is most unwomanly for a woman to have her works published.
7: Yes, that bothers her.
6: But she mustn't think so. Her patriotic poems were very encouraging to all of us during the Revolution, and her elegies on the death of your father claimed the hearts of all who read them.
7: Do you really think so, Benjamin?
6: I do, most heartily.
7: Only one or two women have ever been published in America, but they've been sharply criticized.
6: For our experiment in democracy to work, all Americans must be educated.
8: I've heard arguments that women should be educated, but I've heard others say that since only men are citizens, only men should be educated.
6: That is utter foolishness. Who is a boy's first teacher? His mother. To teach her sons properly, a woman must be educated.
8: No need to lecture me, Ben. I'm convinced.
6: Well, thankfully, the group founding our next new institution has decided it will admit both young men and young ladies.
7: Oh, Ben, I'm so happy to hear it. What does Dr. Franklin think of the idea?
6: He's providing such generous financial support that the rest of us have decided to call it Franklin College.
8: Young ladies receiving education beyond the basics. What an innovation.
6: Not only that, Jacob, you will recall that about a third of the Hessians who were sent here by the British deserted their army and became Americans.
7: You will admit the Hessians?
8: How will that work? Most of them still speak only German.
6: We've solved that problem. We'll offer classes in both English and German.
7: A bilingual school.
8: Well, it looks like you've covered everything.
6: Not quite, I'm afraid. It has proven impossible to admit black students.
8: I fear that admitting them will never happen.
6: But it must. Someday it must. It will have to start with children. All children, boys and girls, black and white, should have the opportunity to go to school, and without paying a penny.

0: Taking time from your medical practice to help us. You've been here every day.
1: Oh, well, my apprentices are doing a good job of filling in for me for a short time. I'm just happy to be part of such a worthy effort.
0: When the church is finished, we'll have a banquet to celebrate. We would like you to come as our honored guest.
1: I would be honored indeed to be part of the celebration. Thank you.
0: Oh, thank you. Not only have you worked side by side with us, but you've brought other white men to help us.
1: Oh, you're most welcome. Before I leave today, Reverend, I would like to propose an idea to you.
0: Oh, and that is?
1: Well, I noticed that most free black people work as servants.
0: And this is true.
1: It occurs to me that many people would prefer some other way to make a living.
0: They most certainly would.
1: How about farming? Would that appeal to anyone?
0: Oh, yes.
1: Well then, I own 5,200 acres of land north of the city. If you approve, I'll donate that acreage to the Free African Society. You can give parcels of it to black families for farms.
0: Why, that's wonderful, Dr. Rush. I know several families right now who would benefit from such a generous gift.
1: Then it's settled. As soon as I get home, I'll put it in writing. My brother, Jacob, is a lawyer, and he'll make sure everything is legal.
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3: And now let's get back to our story called The Doctor Embattled.
4: Not only was Benjamin enthusiastic about education and equality, he was a man with a big heart for all who needed help. Remembering the free medical dispensaries he had seen in Paris, he began to campaign to establish one in Philadelphia.
1: Dr. Franklin, I'll never forget the sight of poor Parisians going into the dispensary with despairing faces and coming out with hope in their eyes. I swore then that if I ever got the opportunity, I would open such a clinic in Philadelphia.
5: What a grand idea. I'll be happy to join forces with you to make your clinic a reality.
1: Wonderful. Your involvement will ensure success. I'll begin asking other leading men of the city for donations to provide the medicines we'll need.
5: It should be easy to stock the clinic with medicines, but what about physicians?
1: I, for one, will donate time each week, and I'll ask other physicians to do the same. Any patient too ill to come to the clinic can have a friend or family member leave their name and address, and a physician will go to their home.
5: What an excellent idea, Ben. Just excellent.
4: Founding the dispensary earned Benjamin the title of Father of America's Clinic System. He later also founded the first Humane Society, which made him the Father of American Veterinary Medicine. Even as his public life continued to prosper, so did his family life. His mother finally decided to move in with them, and his oldest son, John, became one of his apprentices. Then, in 1793, when Julia and the younger children had gone to the country for the summer, two other leading physicians, Hugh Hodge and John Folk, asked Benjamin to consult with them on the case.

0: of Mrs. Catherine Lemaigre.
1: Fever, dry skin, vomiting, a yellow tinge to her eyeballs and face. How long has she been like this, Dr. Hodge?
2: Her fever broke after about 3 days, Dr. Rush. Dr. Falk and I thought she was on her way to recovery.
3: And then, suddenly, the fever returned. Her eyeballs and skin turned yellow, and the bleeding and vomiting started.
1: I see, Dr. Falk. I also noticed the tiny red spots just under her skin.
2: Petechiae.
1: Yes.
3: Dr. Rush, do you have any thoughts on these symptoms?
1: Yes, I do, Dr. Falk. I observed these very symptoms back in 1763 when I was an apprentice for Dr. Redman. In fact, I carefully described and recorded them in my notes. It's the bilious intermittent yellow fever.
3: Yellow fever? No!
2: Don't say that, Dr. Rush. It's just another one of Philadelphia's frequent summer fevers. An influenza, probably. You must not scare people with talk of an incurable disease.
1: It's the yellow fever, Dr. Hodge.
3: But, Dr. Rush, Dr. Hodge is right. If you go around saying yellow fever, people will panic.
2: Absolutely correct, Dr. Falk. Merchants, lawyers, maybe even the government will flee the city.
3: Ships will refuse to dock here. The economy will be destroyed.
1: It is yellow fever, gentlemen, and there's no use pretending otherwise.
0: Although Benjamin was a leading physician, it didn't stop others from attacking him for maintaining the illness was yellow fever. Eventually, though, even his worst critics had to agree with him. But nobody knew what caused yellow fever. Germs had not yet been discovered, and it never occurred to anyone that the annoying mosquitoes could be carrying such a terrible disease.
2: I have noticed, Dr. Rush, that the attacks seem to be centered on Water Street. Some are saying that the illness has been caused by that shipload of spoiled coffee from Santo Domingo.
1: Quite likely, Dr. Hodge. Just dumping it on the wharf like that was very careless.
3: Yes, it's just rotting in the sun. It attracts swarms of mosquitoes, which add to the misery of those who become ill, and the stink can be smelled as much as a quarter mile away.
2: Quite right, Dr. Falk. And we all know that such noxious odors cause disease.
1: And add to that, Dr. Hodge, the stench of open sewers in the street and heaps of garbage in the open. It's a wonder we aren't all sickened. This filth must be cleaned up.
0: The city was cleaned up a little bit, but the disease continued to spread, and the worst predictions came true. Government officials, merchants, and everyone else who could afford to fled the city. Business came to a standstill. Many who fell ill were deserted by their terrified families. Some doctors died, and most others left the city. Desperate men and women tried all the supposed preventative measures. They burned gunpowder, washed their houses with vinegar, and smoked cigars. Nothing helped. Through it all, Benjamin worked day and night, faithfully visiting and treating the sick. Yet neither he nor those close to him were immune to the disease. Benjamin contracted the disease twice, but recovered. However, his sister Rebecca and two of his apprentices died. In fact, hundreds were dying daily, and nobody wanted to risk caring for them. But then, help came from an unexpected quarter.
1: It's a pleasure to see you, Reverend Allen. What can I do for you?
4: This is my friend, Reverend Absalom Jones. He's also a leader in the Free African Society, and we want to help you take care of the yellow fever victims.
1: But none of the victims are Negroes. All of the victims are white. And the white people of Philadelphia have not treated you and your people at all well.
5: We believe it is our duty to do all we can for our fellow mortals.
1: In that case, gentlemen, I welcome your help.
0: Benjamin was very grateful for their assistance. He also taught his African-American servants, Marcus and 12-year-old Peter, how to treat his patients, bleed them often, and administer the medicines that induce vomiting and diarrhea. These measures, according to the beliefs of the day, removed infection from the body. Sadly, it soon became clear that African Americans were not immune, as most people, including Benjamin himself, had believed. Marcus caught the disease, but recovered. However, many members of the Free African Society died, even as they saved the lives of thousands for whom they cared. Benjamin's treatment, though very strange to us, met with some success, and his patients began to survive. He wrote newspaper articles outlining his methods, telling people to keep clean and advising a mostly vegetarian diet. Toward the end of the epidemic, he received a surprising request.
5: Dr. Rush, Dr. William Shippen has contracted the fever. He is asking for you.
1: Shippen? Oh, but Reverend Jones, Shippen has criticized my every move throughout this epidemic. I can't believe he wants me to attend him.
5: That's the message, Dr. Rush.
6: Ben Rush, I've been your enemy for so long, I didn't think you'd come.
1: Well, Billy Shippen, right now, we're not enemies. You're a sick man, and I'm a physician. That's all that counts. Are you willing to accept my treatment?
6: You used your methods on yourself, and you survived. Do whatever needs to be done.
0: When the yellow fever epidemic ended, doctors who had done nothing to help those who were sick and dying called Benjamin a vampire for his vigorous bleeding of patients. Others took up the criticism, and one writer was so vicious that Benjamin sued him for libel. When Benjamin won the suit, he generously donated the money to the Philadelphia General Hospital, and his influence in a number of areas began to make itself known. Not only was he able to heal the break between himself and Dr. Shippen, but he also helped restore the friendship between John Adams and Thomas Jefferson, who had been separated over political issues. In addition, he wrote articles on various subjects. He believed, for instance, that insanity was an illness that could be cured and was able to persuade the hospital to construct a wing for mental patients with cheerful, comfortable rooms. Benjamin's passion for the humane treatment of mental illness became even more personal when word came that his son John, now a naval physician, was seriously affected by an unfortunate event.
1: Julia, I have received a letter from the captain of John's ship.
7: Oh no! It must be bad news.
1: John was forced into a duel by a friend.
7: A friend?
1: Yes. It seems the friend felt he had been insulted or belittled. John apologized, but the friend said, "Fight the duel or I'll shoot you anyway."
7: Is John...
1: No. He's alive, my dear. He won the duel.
7: But...
1: The knowledge that he killed his friend has deranged his mind. The letter says he never washes, and he has let his hair and fingernails grow until he looks like a wild man. He never speaks and doesn't give any sign that he has heard when others speak to him.
7: We must bring him home, Benjamin, immediately.
1: He's on the way right now.
0: Benjamin and Julia hoped that being home would cure John out of what we would now call post-traumatic stress disorder, but he remained unresponsive. Eventually, John was placed in the mental health wing of the General Hospital, where his father visited him regularly. Sadly, Benjamin's efforts to help his son failed, but John did benefit from the compassionate care he received as a result of his father's desire to help the mentally ill. When we consider Dr. Rush's contributions in so many areas, his passion to further the causes of liberty, education, equality, medicine, and more, it's little wonder that when he died in 1813 at the age of 68, Thomas Jefferson paid him homage by penning these words, "A better man than Rush could not have left us." And John Adams added to that sentiment when he wrote that Dr. Rush has done more good in this world than Franklin or Washington. And that, as we all know, is high praise indeed.
8: He was an admirable man, Uncle John.
9: He certainly was, Aunt Nikki. And although it wasn't mentioned in the story, Dr. Rush was a man who read the Bible and prayed every day. Obviously, he then acted on what he believed to be right.
8: What better could be said of anyone?
9: Very true. And those are wonderful habits that we hope all you boys and girls will make your own. And in the process, learn the fine art of tact and diplomacy, so that what you say and what you do will be seen in the most positive light possible.
8: Very good advice. And now, I just have one more thing to say.
9: And I think I may know exactly what you're going to say.
8: Yes?
9: That we hope you boys and girls will join us next time.
8: Well, Uncle John, I guess you did know exactly what I was going to say. So now I'll steal the next words out of your mouth and say, goodbye, everyone. We love you very much.

0: Hi, everyone. Lots of sunshine to get us up on this Sunday. It's a gorgeous start to the day. Numbers are in the 70s, but it is going to get much hotter as we get into the afternoon. Highs today, close to 100. After today, temperatures are going to start getting a little bit cooler. For Monday, we've got a slight chance of a shower or storm in the afternoon. Sunny, still hot, but the high, only 95. Tuesday, lots of sunshine around and highs in the mid-80s. From the Arkansas Now Weather Center, I'm meteorologist Laura Huckabee.
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3: UMC. How's everybody doing on this beautiful day? Wonderful, good. Well, it is great to see each and every one of your bright and shiny faces here in the house of the Lord. Are we ready to worship God this morning? Amen. Amen. So there are a few announcements that I want to draw to your attention. A lot of them can be found on the back of your bulletin. I will not go over all of them, but I will do a quick reminder. Remember, we are in the middle of a Meals with Jesus series. There are some postcards on the table out in the narthex. If you would please take one when you leave, there's still time to invite people to the table as we dine with Jesus during this series. The next thing is we are starting to plan for our Fall Fest. If you have any interest in serving on that, if you have any ideas at all, please get a hold of me, please get a hold of Katie, and we will do our best to get you plugged in so that we may all make this Fall Fest a very wonderful event. Committee, business-wise, don't forget, if you are on admin council, we are meeting after church today. And also, building committee, if you are on the building committee, we are going to be meeting on Tuesday at 5:30 here in the tech center in the conference office. Charge conference is coming up. It'll be on November 8th. I believe that is the same day as the Fall Fest, but it's a few hours before. If you would like to sit in on that Zoom call, just get a hold of me and I will get it set up where we can all be a part of it. Now, do we have any other announcements? Yes, Miss Lou.
4: I would like to practice with the children on the song after church next Sunday.
3: Yes, ma'am. Did everybody hear that? If you did, I'm still going to reiterate it so those on the radio can hear it too. Next Sunday, Miss Lou is going to practice with our children. They are going to be performing a children's song during our children's Sabbath time on October 18th, I believe. So if you have a child that is interested, please bring them next Sunday so that they can be a part of this wonderful song. Any other announcements? If not, I would like to invite Miss Katie to come forward as she will lead us in our call to worship.
4: Please stand as you are able and hear this call to worship. How blessed we are that God forgives us and loves us.
5: All those times when we have fallen short of what God would have us be, we have been forgiven.
4: God makes us new in God's Spirit.
5: Now is the time to joyfully accept the newness of life which God offers to us.
4: Come, let us worship and be thankful.
5: Let us open our hearts to the peace and joy of God. Amen.
4: You may be seated.

Now let us take this time to go to the Lord in prayer. Dear gracious, holy God, we gather in this place, in your holy space, to be one with you and one with each other. The theme for these past few Sundays have been a meal with you. Let this time be a reminder that we are always in communion with you and with each other. And communion means for us what? Relationship, covenant, grace, love, forgiveness, and compassion. We gather in this place to learn, to grow, to be your hands and feet, to be your disciples, God. So as we sit in our seats today, or we sit wherever we are today, may you equip us to be just that. O gracious God, you have created us to be one body, and as one body, let us now lift up with one voice the prayer you have taught your disciples how to pray. Our Father, who art in heaven, hallowed be thy name. Thy kingdom come, thy will be done, on earth as it is in heaven. Give us this day our daily bread, and forgive us our trespasses, as we forgive those who trespass against us. And lead us not into temptation, but deliver us from evil. For thine is the kingdom, the power, and the glory forever. Amen. At this time, I would like to invite you to stand as we make a joyful noise this morning with our first hymn, Here I Am, Lord. This is hymn number 593 in the United Methodist Hymnal.

Amen. I'll invite you to remain standing as we join together with the confidence of the children of God in our affirmation of faith, the Apostles' Creed. It is found on 881 in our hymnal, or you can find it on your pew card. And this is our Apostles' Creed. I believe in God, the Father Almighty, maker of heaven and earth, and in Jesus Christ, his only Son, our Lord, who was conceived by the Holy Spirit, born of the Virgin Mary, suffered under Pontius Pilate, was crucified, dead, and buried. The third day he rose from the dead, he ascended into heaven, and sitteth at the right hand of God the Father Almighty. From thence he shall come to judge the quick and the dead. I believe in the Holy Spirit, the Holy Catholic Church, the communion of saints, the forgiveness of sins, the resurrection of the body, and the life everlasting. Amen.

you may be seated. At this time, I would like to invite our ushers to come forward for our time of offering. Dear gracious God, as you have given to us, you ask us to reciprocate such a beautiful covenant, a covenant where the gifts of love are given, and that gift is asked to be shared with the world. So as you give to us, let us give to you so that these gifts may be shared with the world, so that this world may know you, know your church, know your kingdom. I pray this in your generous name. Amen.

0: You may be seated. At this time, I would like to invite Miss Elaine to come forward and our littles as they will lead us in our children's time.
1: Participation, because I sing terribly for those of y'all that know me, so I need your help, because we're going to sing today. Who, by a raise of hands, hopefully y'all know the song, if not, we'll learn it quickly, know the song Head, Shoulders, Knees, and Toes. Oh, good! Okay, yay. Okay, so for my adult folks, if you want to stand up and do it with us, great. If you want to sit down and do it, that's great, too. My boys are looking at me like they're going to kill me later, and that's okay. But y'all, let's stand up. Can we stand up and do it? We can sit if we want to, but all right, come on. All right, you ready? I want to hear it across Falls Boulevard. All right, you guys know the song, right? All right, here we go.
2: Head, shoulders, knees, and toes, knees, and toes. Head, shoulders, knees, and toes, knees, and toes. Eyes and ears and mouth and nose. Head, shoulders, knees, and toes, knees, and toes.
1: Okay, thank you. So why are those body parts important? Why do we need them?
3: So we can move.
1: Because you can't move without your head, shoulders, knees, and toes, right? What about our eyes, ears, mouth, and nose? Why are they important?
3: Because you can see and smell and hear.
1: You can see and smell and hear. Did any of y'all have that amazing food this morning? Who was kind enough to bake for this morning or cook? Or thank y'all. Did any of y'all have any of that? You have the fruit. The deviled eggs. I felt that very devilish. They were wonderful. So if we didn't have mouths, what could we not do?
3: Taste.
1: We couldn't taste. So who gave us all these things?
3: God.
1: Why did God give us all these things? So we wouldn't starve to death. Why else? So we could live. We could live. So to live, what does that mean? We get to do lots of cool stuff if we live, right? We get to talk to people, and we get to hug people, and we get to be nice to people, and we get to choose to be mean to people if we want. We can do all the things, right? So if God opted to not give us head, shoulders, knees, and toes, eyes, ears, mouth, and nose, what would we be?
3: Nothing.
1: Yeah, so without the support of each other and without the support of God, we don't have a whole lot, do we? I want to give y'all another round of applause. I'm so proud of y'all. Very good. All right, so let's pray. Thank you, God, for giving us our head, shoulders, knees, and toes, our eyes, our ears, our mouth, and our nose. We appreciate everything that you give us, and I appreciate each one of these children and the gift that they bring to this church.

0: Well, thank you, Ms. Elaine, for that wonderful message. And thank you all for your wonderful voice and aiding in that message. So this morning, we are going to continue our Meals with Jesus series, and you today are invited to pull up a chair to the table where we, of course, will be feasting on the Word of God. And as we feast on the Word of God, my prayer this morning is that you are filled abundantly, that you are nourished, that you are equipped, that you have the strength and energy after today to move forward, to be the disciples that you are all called to be. Today, we will look at a meal that Jesus is having with a bunch of unlikely figures. And in this mealtime moment, he is going to tell a story. And that story he is going to tell is a story of the prodigal son. Have you all heard that story? If you haven't, you're about to hear it now. If you have, bear with me. Our scripture lesson this morning is going to come from Luke chapter 15, verses 11 through 32. Luke 15, 11 through 32. So if you want to follow along in your Bible, you can. If you have the Bible app on your phone and you want to follow along that way, you are more than welcome to do so as well. But we are going to be looking at the Gospel of Luke, chapter 15, verses 11 through 32. This is the prodigal son. And then Jesus said, there was a man who had two sons. The younger of them said to his father, Father, give me my share of the property that will belong to me. So he divided his property between them. A few days later, the younger son gathered all he had and traveled to a distant country. And there he squandered his property in dissolute living. When he had spent everything, a severe famine took place throughout that country, and he began to be in need. So he went and hired himself out to be one of the citizens of that country, who sent him to his fields to feed the pigs. He would gladly have filled himself with the pods that the pigs were eating, and no one gave him anything. But when he came to himself, he said, how many of my father's hired hands have bread enough to spare? But here I am, dying of hunger. I will get up and go to my father, and I will say to him, Father, I have sinned against heaven and before you. I am no longer worthy to be called your son. Treat me like one of your hired hands. So he set off, and he went to his father. But while he was still far off, his father saw him and was filled with compassion, and he ran and put his arms around him and kissed him. Then the son said to him, Father, I have sinned against heaven and before you. I am no longer worthy to be called your son. But the father said to his slaves, quickly, bring out a robe, the best one, and put it on him. Put a ring on his finger and sandals on his feet, and get the fatted calf and kill it, and let us eat and celebrate. For this son of mine was dead and is now alive again. He was lost and is found. And they began to celebrate. Now, his elder son was in the field, and when he came and approached the house, he heard music and dancing. And he called one of the slaves and asked what was going on. And he replied, your brother has come, and your father has killed the fatted calf, because he has got him back safe and sound. Then he became angry and refused to go in. His father came out and began to plead with him. But he answered his father, listen, for all these years I have been working like a slave for you, and I have never disobeyed your command, yet you have never given me even a young goat so that I might celebrate with my friends. But when this son of yours came back, who has devoured your property with prostitutes, you killed the fatted calf for him. Then the father said to him, son, you are always with me, and all that is mine is yours. But we had to celebrate and rejoice because this brother of yours was dead and has come to life. He was lost and now has been found. This is the word of God to the people of God.
1: Thanks be to God.
0: Thanks be to God. So, my family taught me a lot of lessons growing up. And one of the biggest lessons that I learned from them was table etiquette. Now, when I talk about table etiquette, I am not referring to the salad fork needing to be on the far left right next to the dinner fork. Nor am I talking about the napkin being folded a certain way. When I'm referring to table etiquette, I'm also not talking about me talking with food in my mouth or smacking, even though that was discussed a lot growing up. That's not the etiquette I'm talking about when I talk about table etiquette. What I'm referring to when I say table etiquette with my family, I'm talking about what the table means to my family. Last week, I talked about how my mom taught me what compassion looks like. And sometimes compassion looks like a full plate. If you were a guest in my house, you never got a humble portion. You got a compassionate portion, a kingdom-sized portion. One of the portions that says all were filled and there were some left over. You see, in my household, if you left hungry, that was on you. Because there was plenty for you to eat. Today, I want to tell you about another lesson that my family taught me about the table. And I think it speaks volumes about our scripture lesson today. That lesson was this. This table etiquette lesson is this. Anybody and everybody can sit at our table. Anybody and everybody can sit at our table. Family, friends, neighbors, if you are around the house, you are more than welcome to sit at our table and break bread with us. Now, this is pretty typical with most people, right? If your family wants to eat, your friends want to eat, your neighbors are hungry, you typically invite them in and give them something to eat. You're all great people. I know that. Now, my family is a little bit different because when I say anybody, I'm not just talking about friends, family, neighbors. And this is where the lesson really comes into fruition for me, especially now as a preacher. At our table, we had exes. That's right. Whether you were dating somebody or you were divorced, that didn't make you any less part of the family. They came to the table too. And it didn't matter if it just the ex, if the ex's family was hungry, they were invited to the table too. That's the family I grew up with. I grew up in a family that never saw divorce, never saw breakups, never saw splits as something permanent. Because in the end, they're still family too. They still get hungry and they're still invited. You see, for my family, life is too short to carry hate. Life is too short to feud. Life is too short to butt heads. Tomorrow's not promised for anybody, and you don't want to live with the regret of being mad at somebody one day and them being gone tomorrow. Everybody was welcome at my family's table. And as I got older, what I understood was this to be another gospel lesson lived out by my parents. Who's invited to the table? Well, who's invited to your table? I think that's a fair question to ask. Because in this morning, we look at a story about people being invited to the table that others feel don't belong there. You see, the reason why Jesus told this parable is because somebody complained, somebody grumbled about somebody else being at the table that they thought didn't belong there. If you look at verse 15 or chapter 15, verse 1, it says, "Now all the tax collectors and sinners were coming near to listen to him, and the Pharisees and the scribes were grumbling and saying, 'This fellow welcomes sinners and eats with them.'" Of course, Jesus did. Of course, Jesus welcomed all to the table. But then we see the religious leaders grumbling about it, complaining about it. And so Jesus teaches three lessons. And these three lessons point to a simple truth. Everybody is welcome to the table. That's where our gospel lesson begins. You see, we are invited to pull up a seat at the table, Jesus' table. And at this table, Luke tells us there are tax collectors and there are sinners. There are people we don't get along with. There are people we butt heads with. There are people we feud with. There are people who irritate us. There are people who make us mad. There are people who do us wrong. There are people who do us dirty. But yes, Luke tells us they're at the table, because they want to experience a meal with Jesus too. They wanted to hear him, and Jesus welcomed them. Not from a distance, not from across the room, not from the city streets, but he welcomed them in close to a symbol of communion, a symbol of community, a symbol in that day and age that meant you belonged in a world that told people with the past, people with brokenness, people who are sick, in a world that told these people that they don't belong. Jesus put them in a place of belonging, and the Pharisees and the scribes saw it, and it made them mad. I mean, you could think of them asking the question to Jesus later on, what are you thinking? What are you doing? Some of them are unclean. Some of them do your people dirty. Some of them are wrong. Some of them are bad people. Why do you eat with them? And what does Jesus say? Let me tell you about a story. Let me tell you, in fact, three stories. Let me tell you about a story about a sheep, a lost coin, and then a lost son, which is our scripture lesson today. A mealtime lesson because people were upset about who Jesus welcomed to the table. And so Jesus tells them this story about a father, about two sons, about a table, and about a celebration. And what is the name of this story that we're listening to today? The story of the prodigal son? Well, I think today we need to dive down into the weeds and actually figure out what the word prodigal means. Do you know what that word means? Well, you probably know what that word means based off of the story, based off of the title of the story. The prodigal son. The one who squandered and the one who came back. Is that typically the definition you think of when you think of prodigal? Most likely. And you're not wrong. But there is another side of that definition. If we look at dictionary.com, they will define prodigal as this: wastefully and recklessly extravagant. That we know that through the sun, right? But they also define it as this: giving or yielding profusely, very generous, and lavish. If you look at the definition in that way, it changes the story. It makes the story more powerful. It tells a complete version of the story. Yes, the son is prodigal. He squandered, but he came back. But it tells us about a father who was prodigal too. That it didn't matter how he was treated. It didn't matter how he was done. It didn't matter about his property. What mattered was that his son came home and he was willing to give all of his love, all of his honor, all of his household name back to the son who did him wrong. He was generous in his grace, generous in his love, generous in his compassion, and generous in his celebration. And that's where our story gets even more beautiful. A generous grace. A prodigal grace. Now we know that being separated, we learned this from the youngest son, being separated leaves you hungry. It does. And some of you all may know what that's like, what being hungry is like. Some of you all may know what being separated and how that does make you hungry. You see, if you separate yourself from the table, you are going to get hungry. Now, yes, a physical dinner table, if you take yourself away from it and you haven't eaten, of course, you are going to get hungry. But if you think of the table as in this right here, this communion table, a table built on community, if you separate yourself away from the community, you are going to be hungry. It's inevitable because we are people not designed to be separated. Not separated from communion, not separated from God, not separated from church. We are not designed to be like that. But when we do something to separate ourselves from that, we get hungry. And when we get hungry, we try to fill ourselves. And when we fill ourselves, we look for things that may not necessarily satisfy that hunger, at least not in the long run. You see, sometimes we fill ourselves with things that are bad. Drugs. Pornography, violence, hate, anger. Those things aren't healthy, and they pull us even further from the table that we're separated with. And there are some things we try to fill ourselves with that are not so bad. More opportunities at our job, more ways to make money, more hobbies, more goals. And these things are great, but we have to understand something. That when we separate ourselves from the table, there's really only one thing that's going to satisfy our hunger again. And that's coming back to the table. And this youngest son understood that truth. And when he hit rock bottom, he wanted to come back. He wanted to come back. And he did. And because he did, we get this new definition of prodigal. This very generous, lavish definition. And we see it through the Father. The Son was willing to come back and be as a servant and to be low and to work his way back up. But the Father said, forget all that. You're home. And we celebrate. And not only do we just throw a little party, no, you are going to be honored because you're safe and you're found. I mean, think about it. The finest robe, an insignia ring, the fatted calf. What does that mean in this day and age? That means importance. You see, the Father could have easily said, you messed up. You're going to have to figure it out on your own. You hurt me. I want nothing to do with you. You are done. You are out of this family. The Father could have easily said that because he brought him dishonor. But the Father didn't. He not only restored his son, but he transformed his son. And that's what makes this father prodigal. The prodigal father. You see, the son was wastefully extravagant with his inheritance, but the father is extravagantly generous with his grace. The son comes home expecting to be a servant, but the father says, you are my son, you deserve a place of honor. The son comes home carrying shame, but the father gives him dignity. The son comes home expecting punishment, but the father throws a party. That's prodigal grace. That's prodigal love. That's prodigal redemption. That's prodigal transformation. Generous. Generous. You see, prodigal grace is grace that doesn't just open the door. It's grace that runs down the road to meet you where you are. It's not grace that doesn't just let us come home. It's grace that celebrates that we have returned. You see, we may be prodigal in our separation, but God is prodigal in his grace. And we may have left the table, but the table is and will always be there. It will always be there for us to come back. And what do you think God will do once we return? Celebrate. Celebrate. That sounds like a fantastic story, doesn't it? It is a story of redemption, a story of transformation, but Jesus decided that this is not the end of the story because there is one more brother. The older brother. And honestly, I think this is where the story gets uncomfortable. Not with what the youngest son done, but with the response of the older brother. You see, the older brother has done everything right. Stayed home, worked hard, obedient to his father, and he was responsible. And his younger brother comes home after messing up, after squandering all of his inheritance, after bringing dishonor to his family name. The youngest son messed up. But he realized it and he came back. And in the older brother's heart, he couldn't get over that. He couldn't find forgiveness or grace or celebration within his heart because he was angry that the younger brother would do that. He approaches in the house and there's a party. There's music, there's food, there's celebration. And the older brother is angry. And in his anger, he questions,

dine with Jesus. They were angry that somebody wanted to be forgiven and they wanted to be filled. They were mad. And that's the dangerous thing about anger. That's the dangerous thing about resentment or hate or keeping score or feuding, because it has a way of blinding us from an important truth. That the table we are sitting at, it's not our table. We don't get to make the call who is there. We don't determine that. It's God's table. And God's table is built on prodigal grace. You see, we can become so focused on who is worthy to sit at the table with Jesus that we end up separating ourselves. We point all of that anger, all of that hate at somebody else that we don't realize we're separating ourselves. We see that the younger brother or the older brother couldn't go into the house. He couldn't approach the table. He was so mad that he couldn't approach a table of prodigal grace. That's the danger of holding on to anger, resentment, hate, and keeping score. That's the lesson my parents were trying to teach me, that it didn't matter if you were separated from the family by a divorce or a breakup or feuding or butting heads. No. The lesson from them was, you're all welcome at the table. You're all welcome at the table. And our table represents a place to eat, to laugh, to love, to share joy. It didn't matter about the past. It didn't matter about your history. It didn't matter about what you are fighting about. What matters is that you're here, you're welcomed, your love, and there is grace for you too. That lesson that my parents gave me and the lesson that Jesus gives these Pharisees go hand in hand, and it opened my eyes about the table we're really invited to. And in this table, it is a table worth celebrating. This table's for everyone. And that was Jesus' response to the Pharisee. That was my parents' response to me. This table is for everyone. Jesus tells the Pharisees that the table is for everyone. It is for the person who has it all together, but it is also for the person whose life is falling apart. It is for the person who's been sitting in these pews their whole life, but it's for the person who's walking through the doors for the first time. It is for the person who's wandered away, and it is for the person who's trying to find their way home. Because at the table is a place where we experience something that the world doesn't allow us to experience. My parents' table and Jesus' table is a place where we can experience prodigal love, prodigal grace, prodigal forgiveness, prodigal reconciliation, and prodigal redemption. We don't find these things often in the world, but we do find them at the table. So may you be diligent in not separating yourselves from the table and missing out, because that grace, that love, that compassion, that transformation may be what you need most to get you through this journey. A table of prodigal celebration. And you are invited to it out of a prodigal love. Amen. Let's pray. Dear gracious Holy God, we give thanks for the way that you have blessed each and every one of us. We want to thank you for a prodigal love. That means that even if we mess up, even if we fall short, even if we don't get it right, as long as we draw breath, there's still time for us to come back. So may we, if we find ourselves separated, may we come back. And for those of them that have found themselves separated, but us are at the table, may we be diligent to see who's not there and pull up a seat for them
so that they may feel welcomed and included.

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Amen. At this time, let us make one more joyful noise. Our hymn is Holy, Holy, Holy Lord, God Almighty. This is hymn number 64. 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

my brothers and sisters in Christ, to receive this benediction, I instruct you to follow this light home. And to follow this light in the world to help others come home as well, to a table of prodigal celebration. Do this in the name of God the Father, God the Son, and God the Holy Spirit. Amen.

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Hi, everyone. Mostly sunny skies for our Sunday forecast. Another day of hot temperatures. We've got a couple more days of some really hot weather, but finally, cooler temperatures are headed our way. The high this afternoon will be 100, partly cloudy tonight, and a low of 75. Tomorrow for Monday, mostly sunny. A slight chance of a shower or storm in the afternoon. The high will be still mid-90s, but by Tuesday, with sunshine, our high will be 87, and on Wednesday, 83 degrees. From the Arkansas Now Weather Center, I'm meteorologist Laura Huckabee.

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2: Hi, everyone. Mostly sunny skies for our Sunday forecast. Another day of hot temperatures. We've got a couple more days of some really hot weather, but finally, cooler temperatures are headed our way. The high this afternoon will be 100, partly cloudy tonight, and a low of 75. Tomorrow for Monday, mostly sunny. A slight chance of a shower or storm in the afternoon. The high will be still mid-90s, but by Tuesday, with sunshine, our high will be 87, and on Wednesday, 83 degrees. From the Arkansas Now Weather Center, I'm meteorologist Laura Huckabee.

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Several years ago in a small town in Louisiana, a stranger walked up to the door of an old lady and asked her for a bite to eat. The old lady said, "Sir, I'm sorry, but all I've got in the house is just some fresh buttermilk, but you're welcome to it." The stranger drank two glasses, and then he was on his way. Several years passed, and the old lady forgot about the stranger and the buttermilk that day. And one day she grew very ill. She was sent to the hospital, and after a long stay, she began to mend. But she was so worried about how she was going to pay the bill. On the final day, when she was to be dismissed, she went to the office, and they handed her a slip. All at once, a big smile crossed her lips, for there, written for all the world to see, were these words: "This bill has been paid in full by two glasses of buttermilk."

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1: Hi, everyone. Mostly sunny skies for our Sunday forecast. Another day of hot temperatures. We've got a couple more days of some really hot weather, but finally, cooler temperatures are headed our way. The high this afternoon will be 100, partly cloudy tonight, and a low of 75. Tomorrow for Monday, mostly sunny. A slight chance of a shower or storm in the afternoon. The high will be still mid-90s, but by Tuesday, with sunshine, our high will be 87, and on Wednesday, 83 degrees. From the Arkansas Now Weather Center, I'm meteorologist Laura Huckabee.

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0: A new poll shows President Trump's approval rating hit a second-term low ahead of November's midterm elections. According to the NBC News poll, Trump's approval rating stands at 41% among registered voters. Meanwhile, 55% of voters say they believe Trump's policies have hurt the economy. That's up from 48% in March, before the war in Iran sent prices on gas and other essentials sharply higher. The poll also found Democrats hold a 5% edge in the battle for control of Congress. Mike Waltz is defending President Trump's move to ban major news outlets from the White House. Appearing on CNN's State of the Union, the U.S. ambassador to the United Nations said the president is absolutely spot on.
1: The president is absolutely within his rights to limit journalists to government facilities. Particularly when, in his opinion, they're not behaving as good faith journalists.
0: Trump said on Truth Social Friday that he's barring CNN, MS Now, and Politico due to what he says is their constant reporting of fiction and lies when covering him. The president said other news media outlets will also be banned from the White House soon. The Houthi rebels in Yemen are claiming they attacked Saudi Arabia's capital and oil facilities with drones and missiles. The latest from Jim Forbes.
2: The New York Times says emergency alerts went off in Riyadh on Saturday, with residents reporting loud explosions. There have been no reports of casualties. A spokesman for the Saudi coalition fighting the rebels says their air defenses intercepted a Houthi missile headed for Riyadh and fended off assaults in several other cities in Saudi Arabia. On Saturday night, the U.S. State Department urged Americans in the region to exercise heightened vigilance as tensions rise between the Saudis and the Houthis.
0: Grab the remote because week two of the NFL season continues today with a full slate of games. I'm Lisa Carton. U.S. Central Command says the military has escorted 1 billion barrels of oil and over 2,000 commercial vessels out of the Persian Gulf in recent months.
3: We've reached this significant milestone while assisting over 2,000 commercial ship transits through the strait by providing coordinated protection. Clearly, momentum is building.
0: CENTCOM Commander Admiral Bradley Cooper praised the efforts of American forces in a video, adding that the U.S. has blocked all Iranian oil exports during that time. Iran's armed forces quickly rejected the claim, calling the remarks false and ridiculous. President Trump says he plans to establish a federal AI force and will appoint a dedicated AI czar. Trump made the announcement on social media Saturday and dismissed criticisms of AI and data centers as a political hoax set up by his opponents to stop U.S. innovation. Trump compared the AI force to the Space Force and said he will name an AI czar in the coming days. Scientists have discovered an enormous crater on the moon that's bigger than the Roman Colosseum. Rob Martier reports.
4: A study published in Science Advances says the crater measures about 728 feet across and 141 feet deep and was created sometime between April 11th and May 22nd, 2024. A NASA blog says researchers believe a fragment of an asteroid or a comet, possibly the size of a 3 to 6 story building, hit the lunar surface and created the crater. Scientists said an impact of that size only happens on the moon about once every 130 years. Researchers wrote that the event constitutes a statistically rare, once-in-a-lifetime observation.
0: NASA says it's given SpaceX a $946 million contract to fly 3 more astronauts to the International Space Station. The Friday announcement extends the company's crewed flights to the station through 2030. The deal brings SpaceX's total number of NASA astronaut flights under contract to 17 and raises the total value to nearly $6 billion. I'm Lisa Carton.
5: Good afternoon, everyone, and now we'll look at your local news. The Sultana Disaster Museum in Marion will hold its grand opening on Saturday, November 14th. Work is progressing at the old Marion High School gym, the site of the new museum. The ceremony will begin at 10 a.m. that day, and the day will include tours of the museum and several special guests. The museum will feature a memorial plaza with flagpoles, benches, and a 10-foot monument honoring the more than 1,100 lives lost when the steamboat exploded near Memphis in April of 1865. Jeff Kolath is the director of the Sultana Museum. The Arkansas Economic Development Commission has opened the third round of the Arkansas State Development Program application period. Applications must be submitted intent to apply for the program by September 30th, with an application deadline set for November 4th. The program is designed to match funding for site development improvement efforts that focus on industrial site readiness and competitive job creating projects in the state. Jonesboro Unlimited was awarded just over $3 million in the last round.
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5: 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Selected departments will be notified. Nominations are now open for the latest class of the Arkansas Food Hall of Fame. The Arkansas Food Hall of Fame will celebrate its 10th year of recognizing food establishments that represent the state's culinary heritage. Categories include Restaurant of the Year, Food-Themed Event, Gone But Not Forgotten, and People's Choice. Nominations will close on September 30th and can be submitted on the Arkansas Food Hall of Fame's website. The winner will be announced in early 2027.
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5: Now time for today's obituaries. Hugh Heem of Mountain View died on Tuesday, September 15th, at the age of 80. He was born in Forest City. Hugh was a veteran of the United States Army and proudly served in Europe during the Vietnam War. He dedicated 20 years of his work at Yale Hoist in Forest City before retiring for the first time. He later devoted another 20 years in the United States Postal Service, serving as a city carrier in Forest City, Wynn, and Batesville before retiring to Mountain View. Hugh was preceded in death by two wives, Patricia Paulette and Francis Anita, his son Ronnie Hem, and one grandchild. He is survived by his children, Timmy Heem and Amy McCorkle, Peggy Hearn, four grandchildren, and one great-grandchild, a special nephew, Richard Cooper. Friends may visit Thompson Wilson Funeral Home in Wynn from 5 to 7 p.m. on Monday, September 21st. Graveside service with military honors will be conducted at 10 a.m. on Tuesday, September 22nd at Barnashaw Cemetery in Pine Tree, with Reverend Virgil Roberts officiating. Memorial donations can be made to Wynn Friends of Animals, 201 Big Dog Road, Wynn, Arkansas 72396. Arrangements by Thompson Wilson Funeral Home of Wynn. Donald Lawrence of Caldwell died Tuesday, September 13th, at the age of 70. He was born in Wynn. Donald retired from Boar's Head when he worked as the lead maintenance man. He was a member of Connect Point Church in Forest City. Donald is survived by his daughters, Elizabeth Lawrence, Hazel Lawrence, and Miranda Ravelson. Brothers Howard Coley, Wayne Lawrence, Walter Lawrence, Robert Lawrence and Wesley Lawrence, 6 grandchildren and 1 great-grandchild. He was preceded in death by his wife, Brenda Lawrence, in 2025, and his sister, Linda Sue Davidson. Visitation will be held at Conoco Funeral Home from 11 a.m. to noon today, with funeral services immediately following at noon. A private burial will be held afterwards. William Lewis Littlejohn, 80, a longtime resident of Forest City, died Friday, September 18th. He was born in Parkin. Lewis graduated from Parkin High School in 1964 and continued his farming career. He farmed independently, completed his final harvest this year, and opened a grain handling company. He attended Parkin Baptist Church before moving to Forest City. He was preceded in death by 2 brothers, Dave Littlejohn and Kenneth Littlejohn, 1 sister, Polly Littlejohn Jenkins, and a son-in-law, Jed Daniels. Survivors include his wife, Linda Littlejohn, 3 daughters, Susan Cardell, Mona Daniels, and Mary Beth Hall, 5 grandchildren, and 3 great-grandchildren. A celebration of life will be held at a later date. Cross County Funeral Service and cremation is in charge of arrangements.
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5: And now a look at this weekend's sports. In Fort Worth, Texas, Jaden Craig threw for 337 yards and 3 touchdowns, and TCU overcame a sluggish showing for a 31-7 victory over Arkansas State. Craig's 8-yard scoring pass to Cal Moriam Pimpton late in the third quarter capped a 99-yard drive that came after the Horned Frogs made a 4th down stop when the Red Wolves went for a tying touchdown. Ed Small had a career high for 164 yards and receiving with a 17-yard touchdown. Small's 22-yard catch kick started the match that tied a 99-yarder against Kansas 5 years ago to the longest in school history. In Fayetteville, Chauncey Browers ran for 3 touchdowns, and number 2 Georgia held Arkansas to just 17 yards on the ground and a 45-17 win Saturday. Georgia led 21-3 at halftime and never truly needed to pass the football. Quarterbacks Gunnar Stockton finished the game 10 for 13, a passing for 147 yards with a touchdown. He added a team high of 97 yards on the ground, including a 62-yard run in the third that set in Georgia's third touchdown. Mauer's second, Arkansas passed most of the game. Rarely much success. KJ Jackson played 2 drives before being replaced by AJ Hall for the Razorbacks in Fayetteville. 5 new members will be inducted into the A-State Hall of Honor in October. The inductees are Robert Killow and Taylor Stockmere in football, Jordan Richard from women's bowling, Lauren Mitchell from women's soccer, and Royal Pinar from men's track. The induction ceremony will be held at 6 p.m. on Friday, October 23rd at the Cooper Alumni Center. They will also be recognized during the Arkansas State's homecoming game against Georgia State the next day, Saturday, October 24th. The Arkansas Interscholastic Cycling League is coming to Jonesboro. The statewide student mountain biking league will hold a Plains Regional at Craighead Forest on October 3rd and 4th, and there are currently more than 1,000 students involved in the cycling league and more than 500 adult volunteers. The event will be held throughout the day that day. More information can be found on the Arkansas Interscholastic Cycling League's website.

0: And now for a look at our weather summary and forecast. Well above normal temperatures and dry weather is expected to continue through Monday with highs in the upper 90s to around 100 degrees. A cold front will bring isolated to scattered showers and thunderstorms Monday night. Widespread rainfall is not expected. Temperatures will average close to normal during the mid and late portions of the week. Forecast for the remainder of today, mostly sunny with highs in the upper 90s. Tonight, partly cloudy, lows in the mid-70s. Our Monday forecast, mostly sunny. There is a chance of showers and a slight chance of thunderstorms Monday afternoon. Highs in the mid-90s, and an overall 30% chance of rain for Monday. Monday night, partly cloudy. Again, slight chance of showers after midnight, lows around 70 degrees, and the chance of rainfall drops to 20%. And finally, our Tuesday forecast, mostly sunny with highs in the upper 80s, and a little bit more windier than usual, with north winds breezing 5 to 10. Yesterday's high was 99 degrees, with an overnight low of 71 degrees.
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2: Hi everyone, mostly sunny skies for our Sunday forecast. Another day of hot temperatures. We've got a couple more days of some really hot weather, but finally, cooler temperatures are headed our way. The high this afternoon will be 100, partly cloudy tonight and a low of 75. Tomorrow from Monday, mostly sunny. A slight chance of a shower or storm in the afternoon. The high will be still mid-90s, but by Tuesday, with sunshine, our high will be 87, and on Wednesday, 83 degrees. From the Arkansas Now Weather Center, I'm meteorologist Laura Huckabee.

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2: Hi, everyone. Mostly sunny skies for our Sunday forecast. Another day of hot temperatures. We've got a couple more days of some really hot weather, but finally, cooler temperatures are headed our way. The high this afternoon will be 100, partly cloudy tonight, and a low of 75. Tomorrow for Monday, mostly sunny. A slight chance of a shower or storm in the afternoon. The high will be still mid-90s, but by Tuesday, with sunshine, our high will be 87, and on Wednesday, 83 degrees. From the Arkansas Now Weather Center, I'm meteorologist Laura Huckabee.

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1: Hi, everyone. Mostly sunny skies for our Sunday forecast. Another day of hot temperatures. We've got a couple more days of some really hot weather, but finally, cooler temperatures are headed our way. The high this afternoon will be 100, partly cloudy tonight, and a low of 75. Tomorrow for Monday, mostly sunny. A slight chance of a shower or storm in the afternoon. The high will be still mid-90s, but by Tuesday, with sunshine, our high will be 87, and on Wednesday, 83 degrees. From the Arkansas Now Weather Center, I'm meteorologist Laura Huckabee.

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1: And now for the church bulletin for Sunday, September 20th. Wynn Baptist Church will hold a barbecue plate lunch on Sunday, September 27th. It is a fundraiser for the church's Middle East mission team. Plates are $15 each and include pulled pork, a bun, beans, and slaw. Plates will be available for pickup after the morning workshop service. Desserts will also be available for purchase, and orders can be placed online. Wynn Presbyterian Church will hold its next Cherry Falls Memorial Concert on Tuesday, September 29th. It will begin at 7 p.m. and will feature Scott Moore on trumpet and Gabriel Statham on piano and organ. The concert is free. Global Mission Sunday is on Sunday, September 20th at Earl Baptist Church. The speakers will be Josh and Amber Tacto and the family of Wynn, who will serve in Guatemala. The service begins at 11 a.m. with a potluck following. See You at the Poll will be held Wednesday, September 23rd at the Wynn High School Temporary Campus. It will begin at 7 a.m., and the Wynn High School Bible Club is the sponsor of the event.
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3: Hi, everyone. Mostly sunny skies for our Sunday forecast. Another day of hot temperatures. We've got a couple more days of some really hot weather, but finally, cooler temperatures are headed our way. The high this afternoon will be 100, partly cloudy tonight, and a low of 75. Tomorrow for Monday, mostly sunny. A slight chance of a shower or storm in the afternoon. The high will be still mid-90s, but by Tuesday, with sunshine, our high will be 87, and on Wednesday, 83 degrees. From the Arkansas Now Weather Center, I'm meteorologist Laura Huckabee.

arms of a nightmare, knowing well that your best days are gone. Picking up hookers instead of my pen, I let the words of my youth fade away. 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
1: Hi, everyone. Mostly sunny skies for our Sunday forecast. Another day of hot temperatures. We've got a couple more days of some really hot weather, but finally, cooler temperatures are headed our way. The high this afternoon will be 100, partly cloudy tonight, and a low of 75. Tomorrow for Monday, mostly sunny. A slight chance of a shower or storm in the afternoon. The high will be still mid-90s, but by Tuesday, with sunshine, our high will be 87, and on Wednesday, 83 degrees. From the Arkansas Now Weather Center, I'm meteorologist Laura Huckabee.

tomorrow. I'm gonna leave here. I'm gonna let you go and walk away like every day I said I would. And tomorrow

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1: Hi, everyone. Mostly sunny skies for our Sunday forecast. Another day of hot temperatures. We've got a couple more days of some really hot weather, but finally, cooler temperatures are headed our way. The high this afternoon will be 100, partly cloudy tonight, and a low of 75. Tomorrow for Monday, mostly sunny. A slight chance of a shower or storm in the afternoon. The high will be still mid-90s, but by Tuesday, with sunshine, our high will be 87, and on Wednesday, 83 degrees. From the Arkansas Now Weather Center, I'm meteorologist Laura Huckabee.

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1: Hi, everyone. Mostly sunny skies for our Sunday forecast. Another day of hot temperatures. We've got a couple more days of some really hot weather, but finally, cooler temperatures are headed our way. The high this afternoon will be 100, partly cloudy tonight, and a low of 75. Tomorrow for Monday, mostly sunny. A slight chance of a shower or storm in the afternoon. The high will be still mid-90s, but by Tuesday, with sunshine, our high will be 87, and on Wednesday, 83 degrees. From the Arkansas Now Weather Center, I'm meteorologist Laura Huckabee.

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It's been 2 years since we finalized. I still ain't used to putting X in front of wife, but I'm trying.

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1: Hi, everyone. Mostly sunny skies for our Sunday forecast. Another day of hot temperatures. We've got a couple more days of some really hot weather, but finally, cooler temperatures are headed our way. The high this afternoon will be 100, partly cloudy tonight, and a low of 75. Tomorrow for Monday, mostly sunny. A slight chance of a shower or storm in the afternoon. The high will be still mid-90s, but by Tuesday, with sunshine, our high will be 87, and on Wednesday, 83 degrees. From the Arkansas Now Weather Center, I'm meteorologist Laura Huckabee.

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1: Hi everyone, mostly sunny skies for our Sunday forecast. Another day of hot temperatures. We've got a couple more days of some really hot weather, but finally, cooler temperatures are headed our way. The high this afternoon will be 100, partly cloudy tonight, and a low of 75. Tomorrow from Monday, mostly sunny. A slight chance of a shower or storm in the afternoon. The high will be still mid-90s, but by Tuesday, with sunshine, our high will be 87, and on Wednesday, 83 degrees. From the Arkansas Now Weather Center, I'm meteorologist Laura Huckabee.

0: His new athletic director, Tim Harris, said in a news release that he wants students to arrive early, be loud, and be relentless. Previously, students had to buy a $199 den pass to attend games. Those who already purchased a pass for this year will be given refunds. I'm Rob Martier. OpenAI CEO Sam Altman will brief the United Nations Security Council next week. An OpenAI spokesperson says the brief will take place during the annual gathering of world leaders in New York for the UN General Assembly. The 15-member Security Council is set to meet Wednesday on AI and international security. An OpenAI spokesperson told Reuters his remarks are expected to focus on the steps OpenAI is taking to ensure AI is safe and benefits people worldwide. President Trump says he's converting his proposed triumphal arch in Washington, D.C. into a top-grade military complex. Jennifer Kuiper with more.
1: In a post on Truth Social, President Trump says he made the decision at the strong request of the U.S. military as well as for national security purposes. The president says the arch would house, store, and have the rapid ability to use large numbers of drones plus snipers on both the roof and plaza areas. Interior Secretary Doug Burgum said earlier this month that work on the proposed arch would begin soon. I'm Jennifer Kuiper.
0: If you've got lots of money to spend, Princess Diana's so-called revenge dress could be yours. Sarah Lee Kessler reports.
2: Sotheby's New York is auctioning off the black strapless dress that Diana wore to a fundraiser the same night then-Prince Charles publicly admitted he'd been unfaithful. The sexy silk dress, which exuded Diana's confidence, charm, and resilience, is expected to fetch between $150,000 and $300,000 when the gavel goes down at Sotheby's this fall. The revenge dress will tour London, Hong Kong, and Geneva before arriving in New York on December 2nd, ahead of the December 9th auction. I'm Sarah Lee Kessler.
0: Texas remains on top of the college football coaches poll after week three of the season. The Longhorns are followed by Georgia, Notre Dame, Indiana, and Miami. Meanwhile, LSU dropped four spots to number 11 after their loss to Ole Miss on Saturday. Texas A&M fell 12 spots to number 20 after losing to Kentucky at home. I'm Rob Martier.
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5: Hi everyone, partly cloudy skies this evening with temperatures in the mid-70s. Tomorrow for Monday, we've got sunshine around, some high clouds to the afternoon, and a slight chance of a shower or storm to the afternoon as well. Now Monday is still going to be hot, there's no doubt about it. Highs are going to be in the mid-90s, but starting on Tuesday, we'll begin to get a little cooler with a high of 87 degrees. On Wednesday, we've got sunshine and a high of only 83. And Thursday, same, low 80s. From the Arkansas Now Weather Center, I'm meteorologist Laura Huckabee.
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2: Hi, everyone. Partly cloudy skies this evening with temperatures in the mid-70s. Tomorrow for Monday, we've got sunshine around, some high clouds to the afternoon, and a slight chance of a shower or storm to the afternoon as well. Now, Monday is still going to be hot. There's no doubt about it. Highs are going to be in the mid-90s, but starting on Tuesday, we'll begin to get a little cooler with a high of 87 degrees. On Wednesday, we've got sunshine and a high of only 83. And Thursday, same, low 80s. From the Arkansas Now Weather Center, I'm meteorologist Laura Huckabee.

my responsibility. Yeah, I'm real good under pressure, being all that I can be. I can't call in sick on Monday

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1: Hi, everyone. Partly cloudy skies this evening with temperatures in the mid-70s. Tomorrow for Monday, we've got sunshine around, some high clouds to the afternoon, and a slight chance of a shower or storm to the afternoon as well. Now, Monday is still going to be hot. There's no doubt about it. Highs are going to be in the mid-90s. But starting on Tuesday, we'll begin to get a little cooler with a high of only 83. And Thursday, same, low 80s. From the Arkansas Now Weather Center, I'm meteorologist Laura Huckabee.

sunglasses. She looks great in anything. She's, I want a piece of chocolate. Take me to a movie. She's, I can't find a thing to wear. Now and then she's moody. She's a Saturn with a sunroof, with her brown hair blowing. She's a soft place to land.

0: Did you recognize that one from the Toy Story 5 soundtrack? And add that one to the 15 number ones and 70 top tens to the Taylor Swift songbook. Taylor Swift right there just now with I Knew It, I Knew You. Last week's number one that we're about to put to the test again this weekend. Let's see if she could hold on strong at the number one spot on the most impactful countdown in country music. Let's go. We got a countdown to do.
1: Number 40.
0: And the first of three debuts this week. And this one's going to Chris Young. Way to go, Chris. So proud to have you back in the countdown. He's up right now with I Didn't Come Here to Leave.

0: Wannabe from Gavin Adcock, starting the journey at number 38. Coming up on the Country Top 40 with Fitz, Tucker Wetmore's life has gotten big in a hurry. And I'm not talking about the thickness of his mustache. I mean, his life. Lately, he's learned the country lifestyle might stretch a little bit farther than he ever realized. And he's going to explain it to us when we get back. Coming up.
1: And Doug.
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10: Hi, everyone. Partly cloudy skies this evening with temperatures in the mid-70s. Tomorrow for Monday, we've got sunshine around, some high clouds to the afternoon, and a slight chance of a shower or storm to the afternoon as well. Now, Monday is still going to be hot. There's no doubt about it. Highs are going to be in the mid-90s. But starting on Tuesday, we'll begin to get a little cooler with a high of 87 degrees. On Wednesday, we've got sunshine and a high of only 83. And Thursday, same, low 80s. From the Arkansas Now Weather Center, I'm meteorologist Laura Huckabee.
11: Park

East Texas girl right now, Casey Musgraves. Welcome back to the countdown. Fits, and I was born to play the hits, and I love counting them down with you. That's the only way to do it. We do this tradition together, picking things up at number 37 with Casey Musgraves and Dry Spell.

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